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10: And now we're back making this new podcast about the best ideas and people and businesses in history.
8: And some of the worst people, horrible ideas, and destructive companies in the history of business.
10: First episode, how Southwest Airlines used cheap seats and free whiskey to fight its way into the airline business.
8: The most Texas story ever.
10: There's a lot of mavericks in that story. We're going to have mavericks on the show. We're going to have plenty of robber barons.
8: So many robber barons. And you know what? They're not all bad.
10: And we'll talk about some of the classic great moments of famous business geniuses, along with some of the darker moments that often get overlooked, like Thomas Edison and the electric chair.
8: We struggled to come up with a name, decided to call it Business History.
10: You know why?
8: Why?
10: Because

0: President Trump, massive victories on immigration and the border, and the left and the Democrats go apoplectic. Good morning, Cooner Country. Okay, no, it was not the big decision on birthright citizenship. Everyone is on pins and needles waiting for the Supreme Court to deliver their historic decision. It will probably be done early next week. But yesterday was a very, very good day for President Donald Trump. In two landmark decisions, both of them 6-3, the conservative majority in 6-3 in both decisions, five conservative justices plus John Roberts ruled in favor of Trump. And the one that's getting the most attention is obviously the decision by the high court to agree with the president to end what's called TPS protection for nearly 600,000 Haitian and Syrian migrants in the United States. TPS stands for temporary protected status. These are the migrants that were brought in under Joe Biden predominantly, some even going as far back as Obama, who have been in this country for years and years and years under the guise of TPS protection. The most infamous example was, of course, Springfield, Ohio, which became a center point in the election in 2024, where over 10,000 Haitians granted temporary protected status, were flown into Springfield, were immediately given jobs, were put on government assistance, many of them also collected welfare, were given housing, were given rent vouchers, were sent their children to schools, they flooded the roads with their cars and their vehicles, and utterly upended and disrupted the entire city of Springfield, to the point that you had people living in Springfield, Native Americans, people who, you know, born and raised in Springfield, saying, I don't recognize my town anymore. Rents have exploded. Wages have been slashed, because the reason why they were brought in was through the Chamber of Commerce, businesses, investors who wanted to hire Haitians at dirt cheap salaries, dirt cheap wages, which an American family can't live off of. And then you throw in the Section 8 housing, you throw in the government assistance, you throw in the rent vouchers, you throw in a SNAP, and the Haitians are fine. Americans don't get those benefits. You can't work and get all those benefits that the Haitians were getting. So we're paying for their welfare. We're paying for their food, their rent, their education, their health care, and they're being given jobs, which was lowering the wages for the rest of the Americans who were there. And rent became, astronomical. So the cost of housing went through the roof. The native people in Springfield said it was car accident after car accident. And you saw videos of Haitians who clearly can't drive, who can't read the signals on the road or the signs on the road, going the wrong way, driving at way too high speeds, smashing into vehicles, running over people, killing people. Obviously, some of them were eating cats. Also, you had any geese. They had a beautiful little park with some geese. The geese didn't last very long. The Haitians would come in, grab the geese, skin it, and basically cook the geese. So the people of Springfield now are relieved with the elimination of TPS protection for over 450,000 Haitian migrants, Syrian migrants, and others. This means finally, they can be deported. And many of them will be deported almost immediately. Now, a couple of points, and then I want to throw it open to you, the great audience of Cooner Country. I'd like to take calls, frankly, right after the break. 617-266-6868 is the number. Number one, if you know the law, and this is the point the six justices made on the majority decision, they said, look, the law, when Congress created temporary protected status legislation in 1990, so this is a 1990 law, it explicitly says it is completely at the discretion of the secretary, in this case, the Secretary of Homeland Security, when they want to terminate TPS protection, when they want to extend TPS protection, when they want to stop designating certain migrants from certain countries as being eligible for temporary protected status, and that it's, quote, non-judicial review, meaning lower courts can't decide whether TPS should stay or not stay. The courts have no authority or power whatsoever. And so, as the six justices said, when lower courts were telling President Trump, you can't eliminate TPS protection for Haitians and Syrian migrants because Joey gave it to them or Obama gave it to them, you were trying to usurp the power of Congress that was specifically given, designated to the President of the United States and the Secretary of Homeland Security. So fine, if Obama wants to give them TPS, fine, but Trump has the right to revoke it. Ditto for Joe Biden. And so, as they said, you had no business ruling on this from the beginning. Now, my point is just this, not to be dry, scholarly, constitutional legalese, but as the six majority justices said, you went way beyond your lane. It's clearly stated in the law that there is no judicial review, period. That means the courts can't overturn a decision by the president and his secretary. So you overstepped your authority. There's nothing else to say. Now, that's number one. So a plain reading of the law demanded a majority, frankly, should have been unanimous, but the three liberals dissented. And this gets to the heart of the matter. What you saw yesterday on every cable network except Fox and Newsmax, on every broadcast from CBS, NBC, ABC, from the talking heads, from the Democratic Party, from the Washington Post, from the New York Times or the Boston Globe, was a hysteria I have never seen before in my entire life. They're now just attacking Trump as a racist. They're attacking the Supreme Court, and in particular, the six majority conservative justices as being, quote, a white supremacist bloc. Why? Because according now to the media and to the plaintiffs in this case, and Elena Kagan should be ashamed of herself, in her dissenting opinion, she explicitly said that Trump should not be allowed to remove temporary protected status from Haitians because it was done solely for racist reasons. That Trump is a racist, and that the decision to eliminate TPS was done, her words, based on quote-unquote racial animus and overt discrimination. And this line of attacking Trump as a white supremacist, as a racist, as a bigot, was then echoed by the entire media industrial complex. One after another, after another. But they didn't just attack Trump as the racist. No. They now say the Supreme Court, or to be more accurate, the six justices who voted against temporary protected status who sided with the president to eliminate their protection and to deport them. They, by extension, are now racists and white supremacists themselves. Now, the reason why they're doing this, it's very obvious. They can't defend their arguments on the merits. Trump had every right to revoke their TPS status and to deport their ass. But it is to delegitimize the Supreme Court. It is to lay the groundwork, because they're saying it again and again, every single Democrat. If we win power in November, we are going to pack the Supreme Court. We are going to add justices. We're going to expand it from 9 to 13 and eventually 13 to 21. And why do we need to pack the Supreme Court? Because they're all a bunch of racists. They're inflaming the public. They're delegitimizing the Supreme Court.
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7: It's a Friday, the final commute for the work of a sum of the school week officially underway across the area. You need to keep your speeds down, allow for extra time as the commute continues, as some rain will be moving through the region. Starting south of town, as we always do, Expressway northbound, you're bumper to bumper, East Milton Square to Southampton Street. HOV lane busy near the exit, 15 minutes into Boston. Traveling on the lower 93 southbound, reduced speeds, passing Route 24 in Randolph. 24 north is crowded, Harrison Boulevard, Avon, to Route 139 in Stoughton, from the Horse Bridge, the Randolph Merge. 95 north slows 295 in Attleboro to 152 in North Attleboro. Then from the Dedham Street overpass in Canton, to the ramps at 128 and 93. Looking north of the city, 93 south slowing 495 in Andover to Route 133, Sullivan Square, Charlestown, to the Leverage Connector. Traveling on Route 3 southbound, hit the brakes at the ramps to 128 in Burlington, Route 1 south, a light cycle delay at the Jug Handle in Peabody. Coming into the city at this point, both the Tobin and Zakin bridges not moving all that bad at this point. On the Tobin, it's slowing the loop ramp. The Zakin bridge, some volume getting into the O'Neill Tunnel. Inside the O'Neill Tunnel southbound, a reminder, the right lane is closed between the Purchase Street exit and South Station. The closure of the off-ramp to South Station, which is shut down because of the World Cup. Driving the lever down ramp, you slow the Tobin merge. Airport tunnels, River Road's off to a decent start right now. Traveling on Route 1A southbound, there are some brake lights after Suffolk Downs trying to get to Logan Airport. Traveling Metro West at this point, the Mass Pike, nothing in your way. 495 at Logan Airport, it's 28 minutes. And this traffic update is sponsored by Major.
6: Now, the Long Home Weather Channel forecast.
8: You've made it to the weekend. And if you have outdoor plans, be prepared for some rain today. But our rain chances diminish over the weekend. There's a very weak cold front on the way. The showers are scattered, but occasionally some thunder, especially during the afternoon. You may hear some thunder. 80 the high this afternoon. Tomorrow, partly cloudy with just a few showers. 78 the high. And Sunday, no rain at all. Blue skies and Temperatures feeling like it's late June, near 80 Sunday. I'm meteorologist Terry Smith from the Weather Channel on the Voice of Boston, AM 680 WRKO.
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0: Pistons Bulldozer. 617-266-6868 is the number. Okay, I wanted to ask you, the great audience of Cooner Country, is it racist? Because this is now with the Democrats, the media, the left. That's all you're hearing now. Do we have a racist Supreme Court, or to be more accurate, the six-member majority, the conservative majority, the five conservatives, plus obviously Chief Justice John Roberts? Do we have a white supremacist, racist block, majority block on the high court because they decided to side with President Trump that you can end temporary protected status protections for about 450 to 500,000 Haitian and Syrian migrants, many of whom have been in this country for many, many years? Now, to me, it's called temporary protected status. To me, the title says everything. It's supposed to be temporary. What the left did, what the Democrats did, whether it was Obama or Biden, was they basically tried to make temporary permanent. And it was a way of abusing the TPS program in order to give de facto amnesty to, you know, to illegal aliens. Now, just so everybody understands the law, the reason why we give TPS status, and I'm not, frankly, I don't know if we should, but anyway, that's the law. It was passed in 1990. It was passed by Congress. Say, you know, Haiti had had a devastating earthquake. So for natural disasters, if there's a civil war in a country and you've got massive refugees, armed conflicts, you know, in other words, something that is truly unusual, temporary, in other words, you know, civil wars don't last forever, earthquakes don't last forever, natural disasters, whatever, floods, etc., don't last forever. So the idea was, okay, these people are facing exceptional hardship. These are exceptional circumstances. We will allow them to come into the United States temporarily, so they will not be deported. They're allowed to come in, and then they can get work authorization and be able to get a job and provide for themselves and their family. Now, of course, under the Democrats, that went to getting work authorization to getting welfare. And it went to getting, you know, subsidized housing, as I said, rent aid, which, by the way, as I said, in Ohio, as an example, drove rents through the roof to the point that native born American workers said, we can't afford $800-900 a month to live in our small town. It used to be $300-350, but they brought in so many Haitian migrants. Now we're paying for their rent. You see, the private companies, they get the pocket, they pocket the money, they get the, you know, they collect the profits off of the cheap labor. That's why they're pushing for them more and more to come in, because the Haitians will work dirt cheap. But their rent is paid for by us. They put them on SNAP. Their food is paid for by us. They send their children to the public schools. That's paid for by us. They're put on Medicaid. That's paid for by us. So many working class native born Americans were saying, I can't get a job. If I do get a job, it's at half the wage before the Haitians came in, because they suppressed the wages. And I can't afford rent, because rent has gone through the roof. And I got people driving on the streets, because they're all given driver's licenses, who can't read signs, don't know the language. Many of them honestly drive like nuts. You got to see the videos that were coming out of that town. People are getting hit. People are getting run over. Explosion in crime. Never mind, you know, people are saying keep their cats indoors. Or watch out for your pets when you go to a local park. Because in parts of Haiti, not in the capital, but in the rural parts of Haiti, eating cats or even dogs is considered a delicacy, especially on certain occasions, festivities or celebrations or holidays or whatever. And so it completely changed the entire culture of the town. It completely disrupted the entire culture of the town. Now, to me, temporary means temporary. But you're reading stories about, for example, a nurse's aide in Florida. She's been in the United States 16 years. She fled a huge earthquake that, what was it, 15, 16 years ago. Well, the earthquake's long gone. So why is she still here? And this is what's complicating everything. Because the Democrats have allowed them to be here this long, A, many of them have put down roots in the community. Many of them have had children on American soil, i.e. anchor babies. So their children are American citizens. They were able to use chain migration. Since they're here, they can sponsor their family. So then they brought members of their family here, and then they get on welfare. So now they've completely uprooted themselves from Haiti or Syria, and they're saying, we've been in America for so long, we can't go back because we've been here 10, 15, 20 years. Now, my answer is a simple one. You leave the way you came in. I don't mean to have a hard heart, but I'm sorry. The rule of law, common sense, dictates you're here on a temporary visa or a temporary status. That's a year, 2 years. It should never have turned into 10, 15, 20, 25 years. And to be honest, I'm thinking, let's just get rid of temporary protected status in general. Am I wrong? Is it racist to deport the Haitians? Your calls next. 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

0: Jeff Cooner, Boston's Bulldozer. 617-266-6868 is the number. Okay, let me put it out for all of you. Huge decision by the Supreme Court yesterday, granting Trump's request, or siding with the administration, that they can eliminate temporary protected status for 450,000 Haitian and Syrian migrants. They can now, all of them, be very quickly deported back to their native countries. The three dissenting justices said this was clearly racist on the part of Trump, on the part of his administration, but on the part of the six conservative justices who ruled in favor of Trump. And now Democrats and the media are saying this is an out white supremacist court, a racist court, and that's why the Supreme Court now needs to be packed with new additional justices when the Democrats win in November. Agree, disagree. Cliff in Dorchester, you're going to kick us off, Cliff. Thanks for holding and welcome.
1: This is Haitian Cliff. But I think the Haitian got a raw deal, because first of all, think yourself, you in Haiti, you get invited, you sell your chicken, your goat, you sell your land so you can come up here thinking that maybe you'll get lucky, get married, get a green card and become a citizen. Then they give you housing, clothing, school. Now you kind of like forget about Haiti. Next thing you know, you're on the next plane back to Haiti. You got no land, you got no home, you got nowhere to go. I think the Haitian actually, by Biden or Obama giving that deal, they actually came legally, even though it was temporary. But it's kind of like crazy if you really look at it. We have people jumping the fence, and they're still going to be staying here. And the one that came illegally, the one that jumped the fence, they don't even know where they are, most of them. And then, but at least they can trace the Haitian from fingerprints, from all that stuff. They give them driver's licenses and everything. You know, once they give you a driver's license, you can actually say, do you want to register to vote? And that's the way they set it up for them. But any country that's close to America would do the same. They'll jump the fence. They'll try to come to the promised land and everything else. We used to have, I think, under Ronald Reagan, I came in 81, temporary, a guest worker program. You would come here.

0: I would be putting money away in case they do send me back, so I can buy some land, buy some chickens and goats, and put myself on a better, stronger footing. So, in other words, Cliff, are you saying that the Haitians that are here didn't save any money? Now that they have to go back, they're basically going to go back penniless and poor?
1: So let's say now they save some money. Like in myself, I used to live in Port-au-Prince. It's chaos. I couldn't go back to Port-au-Prince if I was got sent back, because you can barely walk in the street because you get whatever, kidnapped or burnt or whatever. Just, you know, as soon as you come to America, they think you got money, even though you don't have a dime in your pocket. So it's a raw deal. It's just like you send the Syrians in a raw infested country, and then they don't even know where to go. There's a lot of people, like some kids, like they came in when they were 4, 5, 6 years old. Now they're 18 years old. Now they're getting deported. They got no families down there. Where they gonna go? It's a tough situation.
0: Well, Cliff, let me ask you this. You're here temporarily. It was supposed, and that's why, look, I know you're going to disagree with me on this, but if you come here because Haiti had an earthquake, right, as an example, so you're here temporarily. To me, temporarily means a year, 18 months tops. In other words, you had the earthquake, people, was massive devastation. Okay, now people are recovering and they're trying to rebuild. Then you go back. The problem is when you keep, and that's what Obama and Biden did. They kept extending every 18 months, TPS, every 18 months, every 18 months, every 18 months. So they end up staying here for decades, as you rightly point out. And now they made a mess of everything. So, you know, what I'm saying is it's temper. If, you know, it was intended to be temporary and they made it permanent. Well, you know, either you let them in or not. And if you're going to let them in temporarily, then you got to send them back within 6 months to a year. You know, same thing. By the way, Cliff, you're taking it personally because you're from Haiti, and I don't blame you. But, and the Haitians are getting a lot of attention because of this. But it's not just Haitians, and it's not just Syrians. You know, Afghans are going to go back now. People from Nepal, people from El Salvador, people from South Sudan. 17 countries are affected by this. You know, so they let people in because there was this massive natural disaster in Nepal. And instead of sending them back after 6 months, because now the disaster is over, they just let them stay and stay and stay and stay. Well, I'm sorry, that's not fair to the American people. I mean, Cliff, with all due respect, I'm not saying Haitians don't work hard. Of course they work hard. But man, up in Springfield, they're taking a lot of welfare. I mean, on top of the money that they're getting, it's costing taxpayers a bundle. So we didn't ask to import this massive cost. We were told by our government it's going to be temporary, and then it ended up being 10, 15 years. So to me, if you're going to blame anybody, don't blame Trump. Blame the Democrats who lied to you. They told you temporary, and they kept you here for decades. And now temporary means temporary. Cliff, thank you very much for that call. I really appreciate it. Agree, disagree, all of your calls next.
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6: Checking the ride north of the city, 93 southbound slowing Sullivan Square Charlestown to the Lever Connector. State line to Boston, currently 33 minutes. 120 southbound congested Walnut Street, Linfield, heading over toward Main Street. 3 south reduced speeds, 495 in Chelmsford, the Trouble Cove Road, Billerica, slogan at the ramps to 120 in Burlington. Route 1 south, a light cycle delay, the Jug Handle and Peabody. South of town expressway, northbound stop and go, Granite Avenue up to Southampton Street, the HOV lane. Busy near the exit, 18 minutes into the city. Lower 93 south, reduced speeds passing Route 24 in Randolph, 120 north tied up East Street in Dedham to Route 109. 24 north crowded, Harrison Boulevard, Avon, heading up to the Randolph merge. 95 north slows, 295 in Ann Arbor, the Mansfield rest area, then from the Dedham Trove pass in Canton to the ramps at 128-93. Coming into downtown, Tone Bridge backing up toward the Chelsea curves. The Zakin Bridge getting busier getting into the O'Neill Tunnel. A reminder, the right lane is closed inside the O'Neill Tunnel southbound between Purchase Street and South Station. Also, the off-ramp to South Station shut down because of the World Cup. Lever down-ramp is filling in from end to end. Airport Tunnel starting to back up near Logan. Route 1A southbound, there are brake lights from the Riviera Beach Parkway heading down to the airport. Traveling Metro West, Pike eastbound sluggish, Natick Service Plaza to the Western State Police Barracks. 495 to Logan right now, 35 minutes. 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
5: Now, the Long Home Weather Channel forecast.
7: Starting off the weekend with some wet weather as a slow-moving front makes its way across New England. Showers are scattered, occasionally some thunderstorms, but you'll also see some sunshine. Temperatures near 80 today. We may get a brief shower overnight. And tomorrow, a few showers, not much rain, 78 the high. Sunday, your outdoor plans are in fine shape. Sunny and dry near 80 Sunday. I'm meteorologist Terry Smith from the Weather Channel on the Voice of Boston, AM 680 WRKO.
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0: Jeff Cooner, Boston's Bulldozer, 617-266-6868 is the number. Heather in Wareham, thanks for holding, Heather, and welcome.
1: Hi, Jeffrey. Thank you for taking my call.
0: My pleasure.
1: I have to rant for a second. First of all, it just really gets under my skin every single time the libs don't like something that, you know, that goes our way. They have to always use the racism card. It's just, it's totally ridiculous, and it just means that they have no other argument, in my opinion. And the other thing I have to say about this racism thing is it seems like it almost seems like now, and I don't know if you agree or disagree with me, but the word racism is thrown around so often now, it's like losing its to me anyway. Like if someone calls me a racist, it doesn't like sting as much because I know it's not true. And it's like they throw it around like it's like a insult in your face, but they throw it around. It doesn't the meaning is not there is like it used to be, I guess, in my opinion. I could be wrong, but in my opinion, it doesn't seem like it's there. Second of all, this is just a beautiful thing. And yes, send them all back. I think you should send all these people back. I mean, enough is enough. And I don't feel bad at all that this decision came down. And you know what, the first caller there, Cliff. Yeah, I'm sure, you know, that is true that, you know, these people made roots and everything else. However, they're still illegal and they're still on our dime. And they should have thought of that when they came over is my opinion. You know what I mean? Like, you know, enough is enough. Give a, you know, a U.S., the U.S. citizens should be coming first, not these illegals. You know, charity should be going to the U.S. citizens, not the illegals. And you know what? If they have families and if they have kids and babies with the – too bad. You know what? You don't have to stay. Go back home and bring your kids. There's no – you do not have to stay here just because you have kids. You bring your kids home. That was your decision. That's not our problem. My rant is over.
0: No. Heather, look, you're making excellent points. You're completely right that we don't owe people anything. You see, and I really honestly, I appreciated Cliff calling. He was obviously smart. He was intelligent. He was very reasonable. He was well spoken. He wasn't insulting. You know, it was a really nice call. And you know, and I believe he came here legally because he's talking about, you know, it was like, 45 years he's been here. So he's talking about, you know, fellow Haitians under TPS. So I understand he doesn't want to see Haitians go back to Haiti. I get it. I wouldn't want to go back to Haiti either. It's very violent, very crime ridden. It's one of the poorest places on earth. Okay. So yeah, who wants to go back to Haiti? I get it. But, you know, notice he said they came, they were let in, and now it's unfair to send them back. And all I'm thinking is, but why do we owe you? Like, if I'm escaping an earthquake, and that's the reason why I came, I come from a very poor country, I'm grateful that you let me in, because then I escaped the earthquake, because people were dying in the wake of the earthquake. In fact, they were starving to death in the wake of the earthquake. So you took me in, you gave me refuge, you gave me an unimaginable life that I couldn't ever live back where I'm from. Why do I owe you that you stay here forever? Like, again, I'm sorry, but where's the gratitude? You know, where's the, hey, they didn't have to take me in. There's nowhere in the Ten Commandments that it says you've got to take in a refugee. I'm just giving an example from Haiti or any other country. Like, why do we have to take you in? Or from Nepal, or from South Sudan, or from Venezuela, or I'm giving you all the countries that are on TPS, you know, that use TPS, or, you know, whatever, El Salvador, or, by the way, Ukraine. They never mention Ukraine. You got many Ukrainians here because of the civil war, whatever, the war in Ukraine. So they're here on TPS status. They're whiter than I am. I don't know if you can get more white than Ukrainians. When the war is over, they have to go back. Like, you, we're letting you in. It's a humanitarian gesture because there's a war going on. So we don't want you to get killed by one of Putin's missiles. Now, when the war is over, you got to go back. Well, I've put down roots here. Well, okay, I'm sorry. Okay, I'm happy you had a good time in America. You know, to me, it's not thank you. I would have been dead had I stayed in Ukraine. I'm just using Ukraine as an example. And you gave me refuge. And now I can go back and help rebuild my country. And if you're smart, and I got a couple bucks in my pocket. So I'm going back richer than when I came. You know, if you watch your money and not blow it. Because you get so many government services on top of having a job. So to me, I'm sorry, but it's the sense of entitlement. You know, like, I owe them. We owe them. We don't owe you a thing. Well, but you kept postponing it and extending it and extending it. So we, you know, it should have only been a year, but you've let us stay for 20 years. Well, that's 19 years you've had that you shouldn't have had. You should be grateful for that. Thank you, America. God bless you, America. You see, we owe the world. Look, we're not a charity. We're a country. And what's being left out, and look, I'm really being honest. I'm not saying this to be politically correct. If I was born in Haiti, I'd have no skills. You know, I'd have low education, whatever, you know, whatever, basic education. I would come here, wouldn't know English, you know, low skill, low education. It's not your fault. It's the country you come from. Or Syria, or Venezuela, or El Salvador, or Nepal, or South Sudan, Afghanistan. Many of them now are going to be sent back. So what I'm saying is, I come to this country, I know little, I have little because of where I was born. Now I have a chance to accumulate something for myself. Where does it say that this country owes me a living for the rest of my life? You came here on a temporary emergency humanitarian basis. Now, the emergency humanitarian basis is over. It's been over for a long time. So the longer you stay, to me, it's not an argument that you should stay. It's an argument you should be very grateful that we allowed you to stay. But you see, this is what happens. It doesn't matter whether it's you're dealing with foreigners or Americans here. Americans here, you put them on welfare. Are they grateful? Do they ever say, does a single person on welfare ever say, thank you? I don't work. I don't work, but I have a roof over my head because you, the taxpayer, you, Heather, through your hard-earned money, you get up every morning and break your back. Your tax money, I got food, I got a roof, I've got a TV screen, I've got health insurance, you send my kid to school for free. I mean, you know, all the benefits. They never say thank you. Have you noticed that? Ever. They become entitled. You owe it to me. Get yourself a job. What do I owe you? It's the same thing with these people here on TPS. What do I owe you? You came for temporary reasons. Now we're sending you back. How about a big thank you? Not one is saying thank you. Not one. Final word to you, Heather. Am I wrong?
1: 100, as you would always say, 1,000%. And so the other thing I wanted to mention, you just made me think of it when you were talking. This is like a beautiful thing, in my opinion, because now, maybe I'm wrong, but I'm assuming that it's going to be easier for the Trump administration to deport, right? We're not going to need ICE agents like around the whole, I mean, obviously we need ICE agents, but you know what I mean? It's not going to be like ICE agents storming in and they'll have a better argument for deporting these people. Do you know what I'm saying? Even though they did before, obviously.
0: It's going to definitely make it easier. And there's going to be, now judges can't block them. And sanctuary city mayors can't block them. I'm talking about TPS. Okay, these TPS migrants. Now, look, the one thing where I thought Cliff scored well, where I say that's a good point, where he said, look, you know, we did come in legally, temporary protected status. We applied and the government said yes. Our government said yes. They took our fingerprints. They did a background check. We come here. Many of them do have jobs. They're low wage jobs, but it doesn't matter. They have jobs. They do get benefits, but still they're here. We admitted them here. He goes, and you have all the information. We're in the database. He goes, so we're going to get kicked out. We're going to get deported. But those that jumped the border, that just snuck in, you know, they didn't play by the rules. They didn't come in and say, hey, you know, we're leaving a disaster zone or an armed conflict or a civil war or whatever. You know, please process us, put us under the TPS, the Temporary Protected Status Program. And whenever you want to get rid of us, you get rid of us. No, they, as he put it, they jumped the border. They just snuck in the dead of night. You don't even know who they are. They're being protected in all these sanctuary states and sanctuary cities. Many of them are all, they're all collecting welfare. Semi, many of them are not even working. Say what you want about TPS, they're working. And so his point is, how is that fair? We come in legally, temporarily, yes, but legally, we're all going to get deported. Yet these illegals who broke our laws, as he put it, jumped the border, you know, many of them are never going to be deported. The Democrats want to give them amnesty. So we play by the rules. We get screwed. They don't play by the rules and they get away with it. I mean, when he says it like that, I'm like, well, yeah, that's a good point. That's a, to me, that for me, that's the argument. Deport every single one of them. That's why I say, no, it's not fair. It really isn't fair. Because these TPS migrants are going to go back. And so because they played by the rules, went through a process, and look, you can argue all you want, and I agree, you shouldn't have extended it. That's Obama. That's Biden. They wanted it to be, you know, de facto amnesty. That was the game they were playing. Just keep them here, keep them here, keep them here, keep them here. And eventually they're here so long, everybody says, ah, let them stay. Okay? But so they play by the rules. They end up getting deported. The illegals come in. They don't play by the rules. And they're, many of them are likely to stay. That's why I keep telling people, no. No amnesty for anybody. A lot of people always call me or email me, well, if they've been here 10 years, Jeff, or they've been here 20 years, Jeff. Jeff, but they do my landscaping, Jeff. Jeff, but they, you know, in Framingham, for example. Jeff, they work hard. They're doing my landscaping. Leave them alone. No. They came in illegally. They're like thieves. They came in here, broke our laws, steal people's jobs, suck our welfare money. They gotta go. Because if we don't deport them, it really is unfair to these TPS migrants. Am I wrong, Heather?
1: No, not at all. And I do agree with what you he did make a great point. I do agree with him on that. And it is, and it really isn't fair because with all the people that just jumped over the border and is here illegal. However, you know, life isn't fair. Do you know what I mean? Like it, you know, it is what it is. And, you know, we can't, U.S. citizens come first and we got to take care of our own. I'm sorry. It is what it is. And, you know, I don't mean to be heartless, but, and he is right on that. I 100%.
0: Well, that's why we have to deport. No, we deport to the last single illegal alien. You know, I've been saying this from the beginning, deport every single one, period. It's the right thing for on so many levels. It's the right thing to do. Heather, thank you very much for that call. Look, in the end, we're not a charity. We're a country. I'm just giving the facts. We're going broke. We're $40 trillion in the hole, man. We're running $2 trillion deficits. It's scandal after scandal. Have you seen the welfare fraud? I mean, every day it's one story after another. So you've got, and they're mostly from illegal aliens. I mean, they're milking us dry. We can't afford this anymore. Whether we want it or not is almost irrelevant. So they have to go, period. no country can absorb this many invaders, this many parasites, this many people who refuse to assimilate and come here and live off the largesse, the fat of the land. And so, look, we're looking at 25, 30 million illegals in our country, easy, easy. That's unsustainable. We have Americans that are going hungry. We have veterans sleeping on the streets. Look at our homeless encampments in every major city. I mean, we can't even take care of our own. We're going to bring in the world? It's madness. 617-266-6868. Agree, disagree. Lou in Rhode Island. Thanks for holding, Lou, and welcome.
2: Yeah, how you doing, Jeff? Look, hi, one Lou. Thing it does do, one thing this does do is it actually takes it away from the state courts and the lower courts and everything, and allows the president to be selective. So if he wants to be selective and the Homeland Security wants to be more selective about who they deport, then he has the freedom to do that. Where he may not push every single one of them out, but he does allow them to be at least selective in this thing rather than have this open border thing. Now, you do have the big clash in this country is that we have to have a national immune system. The Democrats all believe in what Mayor Michelle Wu believes in. America should be open to everybody, right? That's their thing. That's that you elect these people, these radicals in New York are getting nuttier and nuttier. They want to have everybody come in and be able to stay and never leave, no matter what your status is, your criminal status. If you jumped the wall or you didn't jump the wall or you're here on temporary status, they want them all to stay. They want them all to vote, whether they're citizens or not. And that's the Democrat plan. Now, you touched on something that's very important. And I want to get back a little bit, too, when we talked about Haiti. You go back to Haiti, you go back to the earthquake. What happened after the earthquake? They had this, remember, this plan to save Haiti, this money that they were going to give them, and Clinton's brother was involved. There was massive fraud in even trying to rebuild Haiti. There's massive fraud in all of that. Now you have in this country this massive fraud by Somalis and other immigrants coming over here that you just touched on. And what happens when you start to point out the fraud? The same thing happens. Racism, racism, racism. It's not that the fraud is bad. It's that you're calling out the people who commit it, who happen to be some minority. And so the racism is the main thing. It's always racism with these Democrats. It's crazy, and they basically are trying to spread this what they call toxic empathy around the country just to let anybody stay. But they don't want to deport anybody. No matter how bad a criminal you are, they don't want to deport you in this country. You could be a human trafficker. You could be a drug dealer. You could be commit domestic violence. No, they don't. They try to protect these people in the courts. The courts don't even want to process them. If they do commit crimes, they let them off the hook, or they don't prosecute the crimes. So, and they even say they even use racism to even want to close prisons. So this whole racism thing has just got to stop. And I don't know if you noticed this lately or not, but the European Union just voted massively to have more border security and have mass deportation in Europe. So, I mean, the Western society just can't take it anymore. And then we just can't take this whole thing with just letting anybody in and let anybody stay no matter what they do. And there might be some good people. Maybe we can selectively allow some good people to apply for citizenship. But even so, they want all of these people to vote. And you have to go back to the SAVE Act. You know, you gotta save this country, and they just want everybody to go into the voting booth and vote, and they'll all vote Democrat. So we have to have our immune system back in this country.
0: Oh,
2: we have
0: I
2: to
0: agree.
2: Be selective.
0: Oh, Lou, I so agree with you, Lou. And just to piggyback off of what you were saying, look, the Clintons raped Haiti. They raped them. I'm telling you, they set up this fund allegedly to help. They were claiming. There were some children who lost both their parents in the earthquake. They were orphans. They stole money intended for orphan Haitian children. That's how sick and diabolical these people are. So, I mean, they rape the poor people of Haiti.
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6: Light rain is moving through the area. Keep the speeds down, allow for extra time. Traveling into the city, the Tobin Bridge is backed up toward the Chelsea curves. Aiken Bridge heavy and slow into the O'Neill Tunnel. Inside the O'Neill Tunnel southbound, the right lane is closed between the Purchase Street and South Station exits. Also, the off-ramp to South Station shut down because of the World Cup. Driving the left or down ramp, it's filled in. 93 Astoro Drive, Airport Tunnel's backed up to Logan. Metro West, Pike Eastbound a bit sluggish. Route 30 in Framingham, the West State Police Barracks, and approaching 128. North of town, 93 South, slowing Route 16 in Medford to the Leverett Connector. 128 South congested, Route 20 in Reading to 93. Route 3 in Burlington down to Routes 4 and 225 in Lexington. 3 South reduced speeds, Route 129 in Chelmsford, getting over toward Concord Road and Billerica. Slow again at the ramps to 120 in Burlington. Route 1 South, a light cycle delay. At the Jug Handle in Peabody, south of town expressway north packed in East Milton Square to Southampton Street. HOV lanes backed up once you pass the gas tank at 22 minutes into Boston. Southbound expressway, busy Columbia Road to Freeport Street, 15 minutes, tunnel to the split. Lauren Avenue South reduced speeds, Route 24 in Randolph over to 138 in Canton. 128 northbound tied up from 95 in Canton to Route 109 in Dedham. 24 north crowded Harrison Boulevard Avon up to the Randolph Merge. 24 south a crash in the breakdown lane before Route 123 in Brockton. 95 north is slow as you go from the Coney Street on-ramp in Walpole to the ramps to 128, 93 in Canton. 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
5: Now, the Long Home Weather Channel forecast.
7: You made it to the weekend. And if you have outdoor plans, be prepared for some rain today, but our rain chances diminish over the weekend. There's a very weak cold front on the way. The showers are scattered, but occasionally some thunder, especially during the afternoon. You may hear some thunder. 80 the high this afternoon. Tomorrow, partly cloudy with just a few showers. 78 the high. And Sunday, no rain at all. Blue skies and temperatures feeling like it's late June. Near 80 Sunday. I'm meteorologist Terry Smith from the Weather Channel on the Voice of Boston. AM 680 WRKO.
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0: KO, Jeff Kuhner, Boston's bulldozer. President Trump wins big at the Supreme Court. They hand him two victories on key immigration cases. The bigger one, obviously, is the decision by the Supreme Court to allow President Trump to get rid or eliminate temporary protected status from over 450,000 Haitian and Syrian migrants. Now they can all be deported. And in fact, there are 1.2 million migrants under TPS protection. They're from Afghanistan, as I've mentioned, Nepal, South Sudan, Venezuela, El Salvador, Ukraine. They also now are going to be subject to having TPS removed. And so you're going to start to see a lot of migrants deported. The left is screaming bloody racism, that Trump is a racist against Haitians, and that by siding with Trump, the six conservative justices, or to be more accurate, the five conservatives plus John Roberts, are a white supremacist racist bloc. And they say this just proves the case. The Supreme Court now must be expanded. They need to pack it with more justices in order to defeat the racists at the Supreme Court. So here is where things stand. My question to you, is this racism or is this rightful security, national security of the United States of America and the right to start deporting people who have no business being in our country? 617-266-6868. Fred in North Andover. Thanks for holding, Fred, and welcome.
1: Hi, Jeff. It's been a while since I've called in.
0: Welcome, but Fred.
1: I think we're missing the boat here a little bit. The majority of these Haitians were already in Brazil, El Salvador. They weren't in Haiti. And then they crossed over here. There were dozens and thousands of passports right at the line where these people, not just the Haitians, but they would dump the passports that they had from their original country where they had been staying, like Brazil, El Salvador. And then we'd bring them in because they had a Haitian passport or whatever other country that they had come in from. And we're losing sight of that. They didn't come here, honestly, the majority of them. Then they want to bring their families. And even in our own backyard, we had a Haitian father raping his 12-year-old daughter up until the age of 14 to 15. When he impregnated her, she had a baby. And he was just sentenced in Middlesex courts to 12 years in prison. So you want to paint them as these stellar people? Not so much. I believe they came. The majority of them came here fraudulently. What say you?
0: Well, whether they came in fraudulently, I'm not disputing what you're saying at all, Fred. But whether they came in fraudulently or they came in, say, through the TPS system, like, say, straight from Port-au-Prince, the capital, and they brought him into the United States, either way, they need to go. Whether it's fraudulent or through a kind of a legal, and I'm putting legal in quotes, TPS way, they need to go. TPS is temporary. It's not permanent. You come in illegally. You have no right to stay here. And, you know, Fred, I think we're making, as a country, a massive mistake. We have now established a precedent, and it's been a long time now, that people who are not citizens are somehow entitled to welfare benefits. I mean, A, we're bringing in violent people. We're bringing in people from third world countries where crime is rampant. I'm sorry, I'm just calling it the way I see it, where people have a much less respect for human life, where you take Haiti, I mean, it's dominated by warlords. It's one of the most violent, dangerous societies on earth. I mean, they'll kill you for nothing. So we're, as I said, you bring in the third world, you become the third world. And so we're importing third world problems. To me, it's leading to the third worldization of our country. Okay, that's number one. But number two, since when do non-citizens have the right to go on welfare or get any kind of, you know, government assistance? So, you know, you bring them in on a TPS system, okay, as they did. I'm just using Haitians as an example. Why now are they entitled to free housing or these rental vouchers? I'm just using Springfield as the test case because they brought in so many into Ohio. And by the way, that Rhino Republican governor, Mike DeWine, is a joke. He came out yesterday saying Trump is a racist. This is a racist Supreme Court. You know, he's crying over the Haitian migrants in Springfield. Like, what are we going to do now? Well, I don't know. Maybe have Americans take their jobs? Except, you know, give them a decent wage? Try that? I don't know. Call me crazy. But, you know, they get all these housing vouchers, rental vouchers. So these landlords are charging $800, $900, sometimes $1,000 a month rent. Well, the Haitians can pay it. You know why? Because you and I are paying it. We're subsidizing it. And you got these poor people who've been born and raised in Springfield. By the way, white, black, brown, you know, people are Latinos or African Americans. And they're saying, this is Springfield. I can't afford $800, $900 a month rent. They're like, they're pricing us out of our own city, out of our own town. And they're like, when I get a job, I don't get food stamps. I don't get free housing. I don't get free health insurance. The Haitians are getting everything. And then when the poor people of Springfield were complaining, saying, look, no one wants to say it, but don't leave your cat unattended on your freaking porch because they keep stealing the cats because then they eat them during these, like, you know, whatever, festivities or celebrations or whatever. Or I mentioned the geese, the poor geese at the park. It was so beautiful to see these little, you know, little geese there. There they are at the park, and 3 days later, they're gone. And you see pictures of these Haitian migrants with the, you know, holding the neck of the dead geese or whatever, the dead goose. And they're just walking, and, you know, that's going to be a nice dinner. So you don't have the right to do that to your country and to your citizens. To me, public assistance benefits, okay, got welfare, is for citizens only. It's not for non-citizens. Since when did this become a country where we just give out welfare like it's candy? So you combine everything together, they have to go. You know, to me, it's almost like, I don't care. Well, I came in temporarily. Well, temporarily is over now. I came in illegally. Okay, even better. Now you got to go. I don't, am I wrong? Or does this somehow, does this make me a racist? Your calls next.
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0: in Springfield, they're eating the dogs, the people that came in. They're eating the cats. They're eating the pets of the people that live there. And this is what's happening in our country. And it's a shame.
1: That, of course, was President Trump during his debate with Kamala Harris, talking about the Haitian migrants. Again, many of them on TPS status in Springfield, Ohio. Well, now the Supreme Court ruled yesterday those very same Haitian migrants under TPS can now be deported. They have given Trump the green light. And of course, the Democrats, the media, the libs are screaming racism. 617-266-6868. Okay, let's go to Jerry in Easton. Thanks for holding, Jerry, and welcome.
2: Hey there, everybody out there.
1: Look, hi, Jerry.
2: Let's be realistic. Illegals, for God's sakes. You got George Soros paying them to go over and find the ICE hunters. Americans shouldn't even know where the ICE hunters are. That's how twisted they are. So, Jeff, realistically, all right, some of these Haitians that have been here 20 years or so, and maybe they are gainfully employed, all right? Now, again, I'm in fantasy world. We can't even get the damn Republicans to vote, to make a law, to make only U.S. citizens be able to vote. I mean, this is how pathetic we are. But in fantasy land, maybe the Republicans could all get together and allow the Haitians that are gainfully employed, you know, working for, you know, Good Sam and other hospitals locally and such. All right. Gainfully employed, not breaking the law, not caught shoplifting, not caught domestic violence, not caught jeepers, rape and killing. All right. They can stay because they're gainfully employed. But the ones that are on welfare, they got to go. All right? And also, we also have to make a law. It's also got to be, we got to stop allowing people coming in from other countries, just period, because we are $39 or $40 trillion in debt, and we can't support the whole damn planet. I know it's fantasy land, Jeff. It's fantasy land. Because, like I said, they won't even make a law making it so only U.S. people can vote. It's so pathetic. But our country is...
1: Well, Jerry, no, by the way, I think you're making a very powerful case. I would just disagree with you on one small point. I kind of agree with you and I disagree with you. You know, I don't think it's fantasy land. I mean, it is, because we see how weak and feckless and cowardly the Republicans are. But if we don't confront this, Jerry, you know this better than anybody, we're not going to have a country. I don't want to be like a broken record, but what are we now? What, 10 days or whatever?

0: in your own home as they invaded and squatted. And then it's one, and then it's two, and then it's four, and then it's eight, and then it's 16. After a while, A, your house is going to collapse from the inside, and B, there's no more money in the bank account. So you've lost your home. You've literally lost your home. They overran and took over your home. And our elites let them. They let them. The Uniparty let them. Now, it's what, look, I go, if you want to survive and you want to reclaim your home, if you don't want to be homeless yourself, because that's what's going to happen, we'll become third world. When we become third world, we become homeless. We're going to be the ones maybe 20, 30, 40 years from now going to other countries, seeing if they'll take us in. If you don't want that to happen, what do? Put a strong door, fortify your windows, put a strong back door, get a gun, big sign, no one enters, period, full stop. Unless you're invited into my home, you're not allowed to come in. Squatters out, every single one of them, get out. And take your drugs with you and your children. Out. And we cut all of the money you give to the squatters. I don't know you. Get out of my house. And then you have a chance. It's the same thing with our country. So, and look, let me even go even further. And then, Jerry, I want to come back to you. And look, maybe it's me, maybe it's my upbringing, I don't know. My father was a very kind-hearted man. I'm, you know, my late father, may God bless him. When I say he'd give the shirt off his back, he really would give the shirt off his back. He grew up poor, okay, in the wake of World War II and everything my grandfather went through. He felt sorry for poor people. He did. And when he saw a poor person, because he saw himself, who wanted to work and, you know, make money and provide for their families, he would do anything he could to help them out. But my dad hated a welfare leech. Not someone who was genuinely incapacitated or physically, you know, disabled, or say a poor single mom struggling to raise a couple kids. An able-bodied adult alone. And you're collecting a freaking welfare check? Nothing would get my dad angrier than that. Get a job and provide for yourself and don't live off of others. My dad considered it theft. And he was right.
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4: Looking out on Metro West, traveling on the Mass Pike eastbound at sluggish Route 30 in Framingham, the Weston State Police Barracks, then approaching 128. 495 Logan Airport, it's currently 37 minutes. Coming into the city, the Tobin Bridge goes back to the Chelsea Curve. Zakin Bridge crawling, getting into the O'Neill Tunnel. That's because inside the O'Neill Tunnel southbound, the right lane is closed between Purchase Street and South Station. Also, the off-ramp to South Station, that is shut down because of the World Cup. The lower down-ramp is filled in from end-to-end airport tunnels. You are backed up to Logan. Route 1A southbound, brake lights begin. Revere Beach Parkway heading down to the airport. North of town, 93 South along Route 130.

0: 3 and Andover to Daskam Road, Commissary, Wilmer to 128, Route 16, Medford to the Lever Connector. State Line to Boston, 37 minutes. 128 southbound congested from Salem Street and Wakefield to Wynn Street and Burlington. Here's slow again as you go along from Route 3 down towards Chapel Road, Waltham. If you're headed out on Route 3 southbound, reduced speeds, Route 129 Chelmsford down toward Concord Road and Billerica. Slow again at the ramps to 120 in Burlington. Then Route 1 southbound, there's a light cycle delay. The Jug Handle and Peabody. South of Town Expressway, north of parking lot, East Milton Square to Southampton Street, the HOV lane. That's busy near the gas tank, 22 minutes into the city. Southbound Expressway, that's busy from Mass Ave down toward Freeport Street, Bryan Avenue toward Fernsburg Parkway. 21 minutes, tunnel to the split. Traveling on the lower 93 south, reduced speeds passing Route 24 in Randolph. 120 northbound is tied up University Avenue westward, Route 109 in Dedham, and from the Mass Pike to Route 20 in Waltham. 24 north crowded, Harrison Boulevard Avon up to Route 139 in Stoughton. Traveling on 24 southbound, it's a crash in the breakdown lane before Route 123 in Brockton. 95 north hit the brakes of the ramps to 128-93 in Canton. 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
1: Now, the Long Home Weather Channel forecast.
2: Starting off the weekend with some wet weather as a slow-moving front makes its way across New England. Showers are scattered, occasionally some thunderstorms, but you'll also see some sunshine. Temperatures near 80 today. We may get a brief shower overnight. And tomorrow, a few showers, not much rain, 78 the high. Sunday, your outdoor plans are in fine shape. Sunny and dry near 80 Sunday. I'm meteorologist Terry Smith from the Weather Channel on the Voice of Boston, AM 680 WRKO.
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0: 850 on the great WRKO. Jeff Cooner, Boston's Bulldozer, 617-266-6868 is the number. All right, just to put an exclamation point to what I was saying just before the break, you know, my father, you know, God rest his soul, really had a heart and was very sympathetic to the underdog, and because he saw himself in the underdog. But I got to tell you, the one thing, I mean, the moment I turned 16, he said, son, you're getting a job. He had me work at his, you know, where he worked at his plant. You know, I worked all summer. And then, you know, he said afterwards, when you start going to college, you're going to work. And I said the same thing to Ashton. I said, son, really, I love you. He's, you know, he just turned 16 a couple months ago. I go, son, you can stay with us as long as you want, really, honestly. You know, you don't have to, I'm not going to push you out at 18 or 21 or what. I don't care. Really, stay as long as you want. But you're going to have a job. Like, dude, if you think you're going to sit around the house playing video games all day, I'm not raising a leech. You're an able-bodied, healthy, God, you know, knock on wood, young man. You're going to have a job. And you're not going to be on welfare. You're not going to collect government benefits and, you know, live off the sweat and the brow of, you know, the sweat off the brow of people who get up every day and work, because that's thievery. You're stealing their money. Now, if you're disabled, if you literally can't work, or you're a struggling single mom with several children and, you know, you got mouths to feed, and that's something else. But if you're an able-bodied young man like he is and many others, no. What are you going on welfare for? And there used to be a stigma. There used to be a sense of shame. Hey, come on. You're a bum. All right, my dad, that was a term my dad would use. You're a bum. You know, basically, you're a parasite. That's what you are. People are getting up every day working their rear ends off, and you're just going to stay home and live off their money? And their benefits while you can be working and contributing to society. So I think, number one, to be honest, we have way too many people on welfare to begin with. It's becoming like a culture, like a way of life. And I'm telling you, you can see it with the younger generation. It's almost like a goal in life. You know, live off your parents, and then boom, go on welfare. Keep the party going. They don't grow up. Parents have told me horror stories. They go, I don't know what happened to our kids. We didn't raise them like this, but they're 30, 35 years old. They're on welfare. The video games, the iPads, the computers, they order Chinese food and Section 8 housing, and they're happy. He goes, you wouldn't believe it. They're not doing anything with their life. So, number one, we have way too many people on welfare, Americans on welfare, period, who should be working. Number two, welfare, government assistance, and I do believe in government assistance for the poor and the underprivileged and the vulnerable and the needy. That is for Americans. That's not for non-citizens. That's not for foreigners. To me, one of the most fundamental principles of charity is charity begins at home. You take care of your own first. Charity begins at home in America. We take care of Americans first. Why? Because they're part of our family. You don't prioritize strangers, foreigners, especially illegals, who broke into our country. We're going to give them welfare and free housing and free health care and free food and $2,000 a month cash? Well, we have Americans going hungry in our own country? Are you kidding me? So, and, you know, so you got all these migrants here, and it's just gimme, gimme, gimme. And they want everything. They want everything. And they don't ask where the money comes from. Just give us the check and give us the benefits. Give me that EBT, baby. Just ride that EBT. Well, the problem now is we've brought in so many of them, there's no more money left. So, adios. Bye-bye. Trump's got to be very aggressive on this. Deport every single one of them. I mean it. Every single TPS migrant, I don't care where they're from, Afghanistan, Ukraine, Haiti, El Salvador, South Sudan, Nepal, Syria. I don't care. Take your pick. I don't care. And every single illegal. Bye. 617. They have taken advantage of our generosity long enough. Dan in New Hampshire. Thanks for holding, Dan, and welcome.
1: Thanks for taking the call, Jeff. You know, what we've created are a lot of termites and maggots. And what happens is that you cover everything up and say, look, oh, there's been natural disasters, like, for example, in Venezuela. Let's bring these people over. You give them and the people in our country the feeling of, oh, we're good Americans. We're bringing these. We're helping out. But the real diabolical and political genius of the Democratic Party is that they never intend for them to go back. They want these termites. They want these maggots. And what happens is that those two things that I just mentioned, they eat from the inside out. And what that basically means is something that looks like it's got integrity, like the framework of our country and what we're built upon. It looks good. You can't tell that anything's wrong because everything's being eaten out from within. And then what happens is that it collapses, and it will be a financial collapse if this is left to, you know, just continue. Now, of course, it's these people got to go back. This gravy train has gone on way too long. When I was 16, my father said, happy, he was happy than hell. You know what day it is? I said, yeah, Dad, I'm 16. He goes, no, this is the day the gravy train has ended. You're going to start helping yourself. We'll help you. You're going to start doing things on your own. And the problem is that there's a political scheme going on in this country, and that basically is to eat the inside of it out, create situations like New York where you bring in all of these people who haven't assimilated. They all get together. They're all easily bamboozled by all of these political termites that we have in power, who basically want to change us from within. I believe that they want us to have a financial collapse because we certainly can't handle the weight of all of these expenses. These people defraud us. The people who were brought in defraud us. The fact of the matter is that this situation cannot continue. And while all this is going on, we're being called racist because we can see it. We can see what's going on. We can see that these people are so desperate for votes that they don't care. They'll let a dog vote if it could, because they crave the power. But unfortunately, where all these people are unassimilated, they can be easily herded. Their minds can, you know, you're not really an American, you're just here. So they have no values, and can just totally, totally, totally be manipulated. And this is what's going on in this country. The Democratic Party should be ashamed of itself because it's politically farming and cultivating votes and then calling us all damn racist because now our eyes are opening to all of these people who are on the dole and are on the gravy train that we're paying for, and the Democrats know it. We're catching on to all of this. Our country cannot survive, will not survive, if all of this doesn't stop.
0: Oh, bingo. Dan, absolutely. You nailed it. You absolutely nailed it. And, you know, this racism accusation that they try to wield like a club to beat us into submission, into silence, maybe it worked 20 years ago or 30 years ago, but I think it was Heather in Wareham who said it's lost its sting. It's really, really lost its sting. There's no question. Look, to me, if someone calls me a racist, they've lost the argument. It's clearly now a tactic. They have no other arguments. They can't refute, you know, they can't win it on the merits. They can't really logically refute what you say. So it's an attempt to try to browbeat you, intimidate you into silence. They can't argue with the Supreme Court on the merits. I mean, they can't. So they have to call John Roberts a racist, you know, or whatever, you know, a Samuel Alito a racist, or these are all white supremacists. And notice what their reaction is. Pack the Supreme Court. In other words, just impose our will on the Supreme Court. So, you know, how many elections did Republicans lose and then Democrats got their pick on the Supreme Court? Never once did I ever hear, well, we got to pack the Supreme Court. We got to expand the number of justices. No. The goal is to win the next election, and if there is an opening, you put a conservative on the high court. But with them, no. They have to control everything. Because in the end, Dan, they're liars. You see, they don't believe in truth. They believe in power. And they want everything to bend to their power. And so they flooded this country with all of these illegals. It's turned out to be an absolute disaster. The country can see it. Trump's immigration deportation agenda is immensely popular. And now all they have left is the race card. And they've been playing it and playing it and playing it for so long that everybody now sees right through it. It's pathetic. Dan, thank you very, very much for that call. Okay, 8 o'clock Friday. You know what that means. Caller of the week. Take it away, Mike.
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0: I can hear you. Can you hear me? Thanks for holding, Daryl.
4: I got a complaint, and I hope you have more of your black callers call in to back me up on this. I'm one person who's sick and tired of the Democrat Party treating us as if we're an inferior species, and we're too stupid to go get an ID in the first place. Now, when you go across, as they like to call it, the hood, what do you see? A lot of liquor stores. Now you see a lot of vape stores and cannabis stores in a lot of places. You got to have an ID to go do everything. If they can get an ID to go do this, I'm pretty sure they can use that same ID to go vote. I mean, I could be wrong, but that's the way I see it. And I'm just sick and tired of all the excuses that these people keep making. And I've come to the conclusion, this is not the same Democrat Party as JFK. When Obama, that punk, came out and said he want to fundamentally transform America, well, he transformed the Democratic Party because now they're a communist party. That's exactly what they are. And in my opinion, they are the enemy of the state. That's what the Democratic Party has become, the enemy of the state.

0: Be here every weekday on the Cooner Report between 6 and 10 a.m. And next week, it could be you on Cooner's Call Log.
1: Please, don't be a stranger. 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Truth to power. Truth to power. And when I hear Daryl, he's almost like the male version of Barbara from Maryland. And whenever Barbara calls in, she's like Daryl. She's a black conservative. I love it when they call in. Love it, love it, love it. And the only thing is, I haven't heard from Barbara in a while now. Yeah, I'm a little worried about her. Because, you know, she was like, you know, whatever, once a week or once every 2 weeks. And it's been about a couple months now? It's been a while, yeah. So I'm a little worried about her. I hope she's doing okay because she has not called in. So anyway, you're in our thoughts and prayers, Barbara. And if you are ill, I hope you get better. And hopefully you'll be calling us back soon. 617-266-6868. But honestly, Cooner Country, your calls make this show so special. 617-266-6868. Okay, super quick reset. Trump wins big at the Supreme Court, 6-3 decision, 5 conservatives plus Chief Justice John Roberts now say that Trump has the right to eliminate what's called TPS, temporary protected status, from 450,000 Haitian and Syrian migrants. He says, the court said that the lower courts had no right to block Trump at all, that this was purely at his discretion and that of the Secretary of Homeland Security, that they came on a temporary status basis, and it is up to the executive branch, i.e. Trump and Homeland Security, Homeland Security Secretary, to decide when to end temporary status. The earthquake in Haiti is long over. The civil war in Syria is long over. It's time to send them back. Agree, disagree. The left says, Democrats, the media, that Trump is doing this only because he's racist and that the Supreme Court now is racist for enabling Trump to deport these TPS migrants. What say you? Is it racist to deport the Haitians? Lisa in Belmont. Thanks for holding, Lisa, and welcome.
2: Oh, Jeff, good show.
1: Thank you, Lisa.
2: I'll tell you what a day I had the other day. I walked into a store in Belmont Center. They had a huge white sign that said, "We only use ice in our iced coffee." So that's what started my day off. And I don't know how they get away with having that sign in there. But it was really, really disheartening to see that. Then I was driving to a dental appointment, and they're totally ripping this town apart because the state has mandated so much low-income housing. I was getting deer and raccoons and everything crossing Brighton Street because they're just shooting them out of their homes. Then I get to my dental office. I sit down, and I was talking to someone from El Salvador who was sitting next to me. And I said, "My God, with these dentists charged, this procedure is really going to kill me." And he says, "I get MassHealth, I get all free dental care." I said, "Really? How long have you been in this country?" He says, "I've only been here 8 months," and he knew English. And I'm telling you, I was spitting blood when I got home, Jeff. Honest to God, really. I mean, I agree, you know, when I had a relative in a nursing home, I think almost everyone that worked there was from either Haiti or Jamaica. And I give them credit, they were working. But, you know, these handouts, especially with MassHealth, it's unbelievable.
1: Oh, it's disgusting. Lisa, I don't want to get too personal. And if I am, please tell me. I promise I won't be offended. Ballpark, when you go visit your dentist, how much does it cost?
2: You might have to mortgage the house if you need a pretty high procedure. You know, what they're doing now, too, is they're getting rid of crowns. They want to do these dental implants. I know you had that. That's the big procedure now. I didn't need anything that extensive, but you can't even breathe the air in there. Just to walk in the door is like $170. On top of a procedure, you're talking, there's nothing really under $500. And then it goes way up if you need, you know, any kind of procedure. Root canals, a couple of grand. And
1: that's incredible.
2: Sometimes I don't even believe them.
1: That's incredible. Honestly, that's incredible. So you're paying $170, you're paying $500. If need be, you're going to have to pay $2,000-$3,000 out of your pocket. And at that very same dental office, this guy who came in, I guarantee you illegally, guarantee it, they put him on MassHealth. It's all free. It's all free. So he ends up getting the same quality dental care that you get, but he doesn't pay. We pay for it. But that's the other thing. You're not just paying for your own dental care. Your taxes are paying for his dental care. And I mean, all of us are. And so after a while, here, let me just throw this out there. Lisa, please don't go. I want to come back to you. But to the audience, can you just throw around $500 to take care of your teeth? No, really, I'm serious. Like, are you swimming in so much money? 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Is that right? 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We can't afford to pay for the free dental care and everything else for all these illegals. Lisa, please hang on. 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
7: Starting with the Ryan Salvatown Expressway North, bumper to bumper, East Milton Square to Southampton Street, the HOV lane. You're backed up before the gas tank. 23 minutes into Boston. Southbound delays in the expressway begin in the area of Mass Ave down toward Freeport Street. Then again from Squanton Street to Farnsworth Parkway. 24 minutes, tunnels at the split. Route 3 southbound slows Derby Street and Hingham to a vehicle's gone off the road on the off ramp to Route 53 in Hanover. Lower 93 South, reduced speeds passing Route 24 in Randolph. 120 North tied up Route 1 in Denham, Route 109. Then again passing the Mass Pike. 24 North is an accident after Paddle Street, Berkeley. He's slow from 139 Stoughton, Horse Bridge. Driving southbound on 24, the accident scene's been cleared before Route 123 in Brockton. 95 North slows from 95 in Attleboro to 495 Mansfield, slowing at the ramps to 128-93 in Canton. North of the city, 93 South slowing Route 16 in Medford to the Leverett Connector, 128 South congested Main Street Linfield, getting down to Route 38 Woburn, Route 3 Burlington down towards Pedal Road, Waltham. Heading out Route 3 southbound, reduced speeds, Route 129 in Chelmsford to Trouble Cove Road, Billerica, slowing at the ramps to 128 in Burlington. Route 1 southbound backs up at the Jughanna Lights in Peabody. Coming into downtown, the Tobin Bridge goes back to the Chelsea curves. The Zakin Bridge barely moving, getting into the O'Neill Tunnel. That's because in the O'Neill Tunnel southbound is a crash in the left lane before the exit to Government Center. Also, the right lane is closed between Purchase Street and South Station, and the off-ramp to South Station is closed because of the World Cup. Leverett down ramp is filled in from 93 to Storrow Drive in the airport tunnels. You're backed up to Logan. Metro West, Pike Eastbound, sluggish. Natick Service Plaza, the Western State Police Barracks, approaching 128. And from the Comm Ave overpass to Fenway Park. Check in the MBTA. Shuttle buses are operating on the blue line in both directions between Orient Heights and Wonderland because of an overhead wire issue near Revere Beach. 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
0: Now, the Long Home Weather Channel forecast.
8: We've made it to the weekend. And if you have outdoor plans, be prepared for some rain today, but our rain chances diminish over the weekend. There's a very weak cold front on the way. The showers are scattered, but occasionally some thunder, especially during the afternoon. You may hear some thunder. 80 the high this afternoon. Tomorrow, partly cloudy with just a few showers. 78 the high. And Sunday, no rain at all. Blue skies and temperatures feeling like it's late June, near 80 Sunday. I'm meteorologist Terry Smith from the Weather Channel on the Voice of Boston, AM 680 WRKO.
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0: morning on the great WRKO. Jeff Cooner, Boston's Bulldozer, 617-266-6868 is the number. Okay, let's go right back to Lisa in Belmont. Lisa, I've got to ask you, when you hear the media, Democrats, moonbats, liberals everywhere, say that someone like you, someone like me, most people in this audience, frankly, the overwhelming majority of Americans, when we say we want migrants, illegal aliens like these, not to pick on the Haitians, but they're the focal point right now. These people, you know, Haitian migrants on temporary protected status, it's time for them to leave. Temporary means temporary, not forever, not permanent. And you tell us these stories, and of course I believe you because I know it's happening, whereby they will get free dental care, while for you it's an arm and a leg, free health care, while for you, again, arm and a leg, free food stamps, $2,000 monthly checks, you can go right down the line, free education, and they still get to have a job. So they get everything. Are we racist for wanting them to leave? Or is this now just basically self-preservation on our part? What say you?
1: Well, but you can't really talk to them, Jeff. They have an excuse for everything. Absolutely everything. If they bring up criminals coming into this country, I tell them, tell that to Lake and Riley's parents. If they bring up drugs coming into this country, I say talk to someone who lost their child from a drug overdose. And then they have an excuse for everything. Everything. They'll say, well, your grandparents came here. Yeah. And they got their shots, and they worked, and they were good citizens. I mean, you can't really talk to these liberals, Jeff. They have an answer for everything. Really. I mean, I don't know how that guy in Belmont Center gets away with that sign. And another thing that's going on is I see these people behind Belmont Center saying, can I talk to you a little bit about Planned Parenthood? I mean, what is with these people?
0: Oh, I'm with you. Lisa, I'm with you. Lisa, the accusation, you know, that Trump's a racist, we've been hearing that for 10 years. But now that the Supreme Court is racist, white supremacist, for backing Trump on this issue, is this going to hurt or help Democrats? I'm just curious, as because now they're really vilifying the Supreme Court. And to try to justify, you know, to pack the Supreme Court should they win in November. I think it's going to be a big political loser. I think many Americans don't want to pack the Supreme Court. And they look at someone like, you know, I don't care, Roberts or Amy Coney Barrett or Clarence Thomas or Samuel Alito or Brett Kavanaugh or Neil Gorsuch, and they don't see them wearing hoods. You know, they don't see the Ku Klux Klan. They see six brilliant constitutional jurists who followed the law, who interpreted the law as it should be interpreted. Am I wrong, Lisa?
1: What's going to happen, this is what I think is going to happen in the midterms. As far as illegals and the border, I give Trump an A+. I think what's going to kill him in the future in November is the war. I think I'm very worried about that. I think this thing with the Haitians, that's going to come in secondary as far as, you know, the war, inflation, jobs. I think this is what's going to hurt Trump. And I'm worried because if that board is open and we're just going to go bankrupt because these people aren't going to work. Why should they? The landscapers are having a hard time in Belmont finding people to work for them because all of these guys are getting free everything.
0: Incredible. Incredible. Lisa, thank you so much for that call. Really informative call. Thank you. 617-266-6868. Bill in Medfield. Thanks for holding, Bill, and welcome.
2: How you doing, Jeff? Long time no call. My radio broke.
0: Welcome, welcome, Bill. Welcome, my friend.
2: I usually hear it in the other room, the radio. I had it like 25 or 30 years. It broke down. I got a few comments before I go on what I got to say. First, I think I'd rather watch grass grow than watch soccer or sucker, as I like to call it. One to nothing. What a sport. And then number two, I don't hear Leonard Skinner on your station anymore.
0: Well, that's Mike. You got to talk to Mike. I don't know what Mike has against Leonard Skinner, because I love Leonard Skinner. So I'm with you all the way, Bill. Now, Bill, I'm just curious, buddy. What do you make of the issue of illegals, people on temporary protected status, the Haitians, and you're a racist if you want these Haitian migrants now to be sent back? Where do you stand on that, Bill?
2: Well, they got to go back. The thing I'm worried about, though, is the, what do they call it, where you're born here, you come from a foreign country, and you squat out a couple of kids. I have a feeling that one they think is going to pass. What do you say about that?
0: I'm worried. I'm very worried about the birthright citizenship case. And my fear is, Bill, and I think you're anticipating it, the Supreme Court is giving Trump these victories now. Because when they drop the hammer on the birthright citizenship case next week, and Trump says, well, the Supreme Court's against me, they're going to say, what do you mean we're against you? Look at all the victories we've given you. So that's my fear. Anyway, I hope I'm wrong. I want to be wrong. I don't think I am wrong. All right, more with your calls. Don't touch that dial.
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That's actually one of my favorite songs. 8:33 on the great WRKO. Jeff Cooner, Boston's Bulldozer, 617-266-6868. Very, very quickly, I want to read something that I received. By the way, you can text the Cooner Man, 70470-70470. The person has asked for anonymity, so I'm not going to mention that person's name or location or anything. So I'll just, let's just say this. This individual has worked her entire life. She says she graduated high school, didn't go to college because her parents said, you know what, you don't really need college. You're probably going to get married. The man will take care of you. She's a bit of an older generation. And so she said, you know, the parents said, just high school's enough. Just go out and work. And she said both her parents, you know, never got a college degree, but they worked really hard, both the mother and the father. And, you know, as she said to me, we never missed for anything because our parents were workers. So she said, I've worked my entire life and I've never taken a dime of welfare money. And now I'm pushing 70 years old and I can't live on Social Security. It's not enough. So even at the age of 69, I get up every day, every single day, and I work and I work and I work. And she's afraid Social Security is not going to be there for her because everybody says the money is running out and they've been kicking the can down, you know, kicking the can down the road for a long time. And then she points out, I did have a little bit of savings, but when I had COVID, I wasn't able to work. And so I had to pay my mortgage payments. And then, you know, luck have it, she had a kitchen issue. And so basically all of her savings were eaten up during COVID when she came down with COVID. And so she's living check to check. And her point to me is, you know, as she wrote to me, Jeff, it's sad, it's maddening, it's infuriating. Here I am, an American, my parents, Americans, I'm a birthright citizen, this is my country, and I've been working nonstop for over 50 years. I don't have enough money to retire, Social Security is too small to live on, I've never got a single penny in government assistance. And yet these illegals come here, strangers, foreigners, lawbreakers, criminals, invaders. And I hear $2,000 a month, EBT, free health care, free dental care, free housing, free food, free iPhone, free everything. And I'm struggling to make ends meet. And she says, at times, I almost begin to cry. Now, this is my, and I'm getting a lot of these. This is, I'm just giving this person as an example, but I'm getting a lot of people saying, Jeff, I'm feeling so demoralized. And this is my answer. Okay. A, you should be pissed off. Sorry to be vulgar, but you should. You should be really pissed off. Because what our elites have done to us, the Uniparty, the rhinos and the Democrats combined, these scumbag globalists, these traitors, what they have done is to me criminal. What they have given these illegals is criminal. Okay, there's no question. But I think people are forgetting one important element here. And to me, this is everything. What these illegals and welfare leeches, what they're doing is theft. It's theft. What they're stealing other people's money. That's theft. It's a mortal sin. I'm not just saying it's criminal, they should go to jail. What I'm saying is, in a spiritual, moral sense, it's a mortal sin. In fact, it's a deadly sin.
It's a violation of one of the Ten Commandments. Thou shalt not steal. Now, I'm telling you, they're going to face a reckoning when they meet their maker. It's not even, I stole once, I stole twice. They've been stealing and stealing and stealing and stealing and stealing. They made a life of stealing.

0: That's a lesson my grandfather taught him, and his father taught him, and on. You don't just work because it's good to work, to be productive. You work because it's your honor. It's a life of virtue. You're not a thief. You provide for yourself and your family. You don't steal from your neighbors. And in the end, not only is its own reward, and you should always hold your head high and be proud. You should be proud to be a working man or a working woman. But in the end, God sees all, God knows all, and God will reward you. Anyway, just my opinion. Take it for what it's worth. 617-266-6868 is the number. Honestly, I know this sounds crazy. I pity them. These, you know, these welfare bums, and I pity them. I truly pity them. I'm like, okay, yeah, you got your stupid, you know, video games, and, you know, you've got your, you know, your EBT cash, and you're sitting around with your free dental care and your free health care, and what have you contributed? What have you done? What have you made of yourself? You're a human parasite. That's who you are. That's what they're going to say about you when you die, when you pass away. That's your legacy in this world. I'm sorry, you're a loser. You're pathetic. Now, again, I'm not talking about somebody who's disabled or, you know, whatever, a single mom with, you know, having to feed several children. I'm not talking about that. By the grace of God, there go I. Or you're unemployed or whatever. That happens. You know, you need help. That's life. I'm talking about like these migrants. You're healthy, able-bodied, and you're just mooching. Agree, disagree, all of your calls. Next.
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5: Checking the ride north of the city, 93 southbound slowing Route 16 in Medford to Lever Connector, state line to Boston, 35 minutes. Northbound on 93, crash has been cleared on the off-ramp to Sullivan Square in Charlestown. Hit the brakes again, Montfell Ave, Stoneham to an accident, 128. 128 southbound congested Main Street, Linfield to Wash Street, Woburn, Route 3, Burlington towards Chapel Road, Waltham. Northbound on 128 to delays 95 and Peavey to Route 114. Driving on Route 3 southbound, it's slow from 129 Chelmsford, Trouble Cove Road, Billerica, slow again at the ramps to 120 in Burlington, Route 1 south of Light Cycle, delay at the Jug Handle in Peabody. South of Town Expressway, northbound, stop and go, Granite Avenue, Southampton Street, the H Lane, get backed up by the gas tank at 18 minutes into the city. Southbound Expressway, busy Columbia Road at Ponset Circle, Granite Avenue to Ferns Brook Parkway, 24 minutes, tunnel to the split. Route 3 southbound, slowing Route 18 in

0: to the Derbyshire Lane drop at Hingham. The crash in the off-ramp to Route 53 in Hanover, that's gone. Driving the lower 93 south, reduced speeds past Route 24 in Randolph. 120 northbound, tied up Route 1 in Denver, Route 109. Mass Pike, Route 20 in Waltham. 24 north, the accident scene has been cleared after Paddle Street, Berkeley. Slow again, 139 Stoughton, the Randolph merge. 95 northbound, slowing from 295 in Attleboro to 495 in Mansfield. Hit the brakes again at the ramps to 128 and 93 in Canton. Downtown, tow bridge back to the center span. The Zagan Bridge crawling into the O'Neill Tunnel. Inside the O'Neill Tunnel southbound, the accident scene has been cleared before the Government Center exit. But a reminder, the right lane's closed between Purchase Street and South Station for the World Cup. Lever down ramps filled in from end to end. The airport tunnel's backed up to Logan. 128, Supermarket Overpass, Newton Corner. Cambridge Street to Fenway Park. 495 to Logan Airport, 36 minutes. 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
1: Now, the Long Home Weather Channel forecast.
2: Starting off the weekend with some wet weather as a slow-moving front makes its way across New England. Showers are scattered, occasionally some thunderstorms, but you'll also see some sunshine. Temperatures near 80 today. We may get a brief shower overnight. And tomorrow, a few showers, not much rain, 78 the high. Sunday, your outdoor plans are in fine shape. Sunny and dry near 80 Sunday. I'm meteorologist Terry Smith from the Weather Channel on the Voice of Boston, AM 680 WRKO.
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0: 8:50 on the great WRKO. Jeff Cooner, Boston's Bulldozer, 617-266-6868 is the number. Okay, this is a really interesting poll question, and full credit to Sandy. This is Sandy who came up with it in the wake of the Supreme Court decision on TPS Haitians, TPS Syrians, and really now TPS migrants from 17 countries. So initially, immediately, it's going to impact about 450,000 Haitian and Syrian migrants on temporary protected status. But it's going to eventually, it's going to be 1.2, 1.3 million, as I said, from Afghanistan, South Sudan, Venezuela, El Salvador, Nepal, Ukraine eventually. So this is now going to remove a massive hurdle, enabling Trump to deport a lot of migrants. And so the Cooner Country poll question of the day, sponsored by Mario's. Mario's Quality Roofing, Siding, and Windows. Should employed temporary aliens, that's the technical immigration term, they're temporary aliens, but they have a job, okay, they're employed. So should employed temporary aliens already in the United States, should they be exempted from the Trump administration's deportation policy? This is what many are arguing. I don't agree. You know my position. Deport them all. But I want to hear from you. If these are TPS migrants, they're temporary aliens. Many of them have a job. They've been here, many of them, for years. Should they not be deported? Should they be given an exemption? A, because they have a job. B, they've put down roots. And C, you know, they've been in the country now for a while. Should they be given a special exemption? A, yes. B, no. You know where I stand. I am a no all the way, baby. But that's me. You can vote on our webpage, wrko.com/Cooner. wrko.com/Cooner, K-U-H-N as in national, E-R. You can also vote via X, my handle there, all one word, at the Cooner Report, at the Cooner Report, K-U-H-N as in national, E-R. Lines are jammed. Joe in Hudson, thanks for holding, Joe, and welcome.
1: How you doing, Jeff? What's going on?
0: I'm good. How are you, Joe?
1: Yeah, I'm doing well. Well, the one thing is I'm at a job. I just got here, so I'm walking out the talk. So I think that they lost their chance when they came over here. They blew their chance. You know, they knew that they were going to be here temporarily, and they could have, you know, use that time to maybe learn English, educate themselves, because we probably would have paid for it, and showed somebody that they deserve to be here and could have applied for citizenship and everything. And I think that when they were here, that's what they should have done, and then they wouldn't be in the situation, or some of them wouldn't be in the situation that they are, that they have to leave the country. You know what I mean?
0: Well, Joe, that's a very good point. The other thing I would add is, you know, many of them have been here 10, 15, some even 20 years, but most of them 10, 15 years. Some of them came in under Biden. Biden allowed a lot of them in, but many of them also came in under Obama. Joe, 10, 15 years, you can save a lot of money in this country. Especially if you're getting all these government benefits on top of everything else. And so, okay, you're sent back to your home country, but you're going to come back with thousands of dollars. And thousands of dollars in those places, believe me, it goes a long way. That's, you know, land, a farm, a house, an apartment. I'm not trying to be funny. I mean, seriously, it's pigs, it's goats, it's cows, Many of them come from rural areas. So you can come back and really reestablish a life there that before you came here, you could only dream of. And, you know, and again, Joe, I don't want to, you know, be a tape, but temporary means temporary. If I'm admitted into a country and given temporary protected status, A, I'm grateful you let me in, because that means there's a civil war or an earthquake or a flood or a natural disaster that's killing people. So you gave me refuge. You saved my family's life and you saved my life. So thank you. Mwah, mwah, mwah, mwah. I kiss the ground that I walk on. And then I'm saying, look, we're on a, you know, we're on a 2-year limit or 18 month limit, or, okay, well, they extended it another 2 years. Well, okay, keep saving. You know, my attitude is eventually we're going to have to go back. Unless I do something, as you said, to make an application for a green card or for permanent status and make the effort, learn English, whatever. But, you know, this sense of entitlement, well, I've been here now for 10 years. You got to let me stay here forever. Why? Why? I'm sorry. Why? You were let in on a temporary status basis. Okay, fine. And what now? That temporary becomes forever? I'm sorry. No. So, you know, I think after a while, Joe, we have to start saying to people, this is a country. We're not running a freaking charity. This is not the Salvation Army. And we've given you so much of our taxpayer dollars. I'd like to hear a thank you. Where's the gratitude? I don't see the gratitude. So, you know what? I'm sorry. Go back. And by the way, they say, well, our children were born here. So technically they're American citizens. Great. Take your children with you. Take care of them. And then when they turn 18, they can come to America. What's the problem? Had you not come here and given temporary protected status and they were born in, I don't care, pick, take your pick, Haiti, Syria, Afghanistan, Nepal, South Sudan, wherever, they would not be American citizens. So we even gave you an extra gift. So that's not an argument for you to stay. That's an argument for you to be grateful. So when you go back, you say, hey, you know what? My kid's an American citizen. Ha ha. And my child at 18 can go and live in America. You know, it's never enough. It's never, again, it's like people on welfare in general. They never say thank you. They're just, they feel they're entitled to the money. You're not entitled to money. No one is entitled to anything. Certainly not to stay in our country. Joe, am I wrong?
1: No, because when you are coming into this country, you don't earn anything to be here. If you don't earn the right to be here, you just like they do with their houses and everything like that. How many times do they trash the houses and everything? They didn't earn that house. You know what I mean? They were given that house. When you're given things, how many times do you really appreciate what you're given?
0: Bingo.
1: To earn it. And that's why you come in, you know, legally, and you did, like you came in legally. Look at what you had to earn and what you had to pay to get into this country. So you wanted to be here. You wanted to be an American. You wanted to assimilate. They do not want to be Americans. They just want to be in America. There's a huge difference with that. And I just don't understand why a lot of people don't understand that. We're not being prejudiced against them. I hate when people call me a racist or something like that. I stop the argument and I walk away as soon as that word comes up. But, you know, the thing is that you just have to earn it. You have to appreciate what you have in this country. And if you don't, you know,
0: yeah, we don't want you. No, you're right. We don't want you. You're dead on. And I want to thank you, Joe. Very, very good call. Look, it's human nature. In some ways, honestly, it's just human nature. Okay, that's why welfare systems ultimately never work. They never. It's why socialism never works. Here, there's a famous Eastern European story. Okay, I'll really cut it down for you. So this is a Polish story, and so you've got a family. They're peasants. and they have a son named Andre. Well, Andre doesn't want to go to school. And all Andre does is play in the fields with his friends. And so one day, his father, who works obviously every day, says, listen, son, Andre, enough. You don't want to study. You don't want to go to high school. And you don't want to work. Well, I'm done. So let me tell you, you're not going to school anymore because you don't want to go to school. So tomorrow, I want you to work. Now, in those days, you were paid every day. It was a daily wage. He said, and I want you to come back after a day's work and give me money. You have to give it to me right away or else I'm kicking you out of the house. So Andre goes, okay, whoa, geez. So Andre the next morning goes to his mother and says, mom, please, I'm not going to be able to find a job. I don't want to work in the hot sun. Could you give me money? Because dad's going to kick me out of the house. Okay. So she gives him basically money worth of, the day's wage. He comes back at night playing in the fields with his friends and his father's eating dinner and the father's just sitting by the fire watching the fire. And Andre comes over and he says, Andre, he goes, yeah, did you work today? Oh yeah, all day. Really? Okay, give me your money. So he gives him the daily wages. The father doesn't even look at the son. He just takes the money and throws it into the fire. Just throws it into the fire. And Andre is like shrugging his shoulders. Okay, I don't know what his problem is. Next morning, exact same thing. Goes to the mother, says, mom, please, you got to give me money. Daddy's going to kick me out. She says, I'm telling you, it's the last time. We can't do this. We're going to go broke. So he plays. He comes back. His father's by the fire. Andre walks over. The father says, did you work today? Oh, yeah, dad. Give me your money. Gives him the money. Takes the money. Throws it right into the fire. Andre's like, what is this guy's problem? That's 2 days in a row. That's a lot of money he's throwing into the fire. Third day, Andre goes to the mother. I need money. Daddy's going to kick me out. She says, we're tapped out. I can't give you any more money. You've now got to get a job. So Andre goes to the local farmer, and the farmer says, yeah, sure, I'm hiring. You got to go and I want you to work in the fields. And so Andre works 8 hours in the fields with the sun beating down his face. The guy gives him the money. He's now paid. Andre comes to the house. Father's by the fire. He says, did you work today? He goes, oh, yeah, I really worked today, Dad. Okay, give me the money. He gives him the money. He throws the money in the fire. Andre jumps into the fire, grabs the money before it gets burnt up. And the father says, aha, Andre, now I know you worked for your money. Meaning, the reason why I threw it in the fire in the first place, the first two times, and you didn't jump in, I knew you didn't work for your money. Your mother gave it, somehow you stole it, whatever. I don't know how you got it. But now that you put your hands in fire, in order to get the money, oh, you earned it now. Now, when I try to throw it away, you're going to burn your hands to get it. In other words, it's a profound lesson. Unless you earn the money, you don't appreciate the money. When it's given to you, you can literally burn it up in smoke. You don't care. My son Ashton got a part-time job. I'm very proud of him, okay? Turned 16. I don't want to say where because a lot of crazies out there. But now he's working. Now he's working. Before he got the job, we got him a PlayStation 5 for Christmas, okay? Long story short. Anyway, so he loves these video games. And he'll walk up to me and say, Dad, could you get me this video game? Could you get me that video game? Every freaking video game is at least $50, if not $60. And he acts like it's nothing. I'm like, son, that's expensive. Ashton, I'm not going to keep buying you these games, $50, $60 a pop. Come on, Dad. Well, now he's making his own money. He's got to work $15 an hour. He's got to work now. Just yesterday at the kitchen table, I said, hey, Ashton, you kept asking me for this one. I forget what it's called. Some video game. It's $59.99 or something. I said, you kept saying, come on, Dad. I said, Ashton, you have money now. Why don't you buy it? This is his answer. Oh, it's too expensive. I go, what do you mean it's too expensive? Dad, it's $60. That's 4 hours work. I'm not going to give up 4 hours work for a $60 video game. No way. But Ashton, you had no problem asking daddy to pay for the $60. Huh? That wasn't a sweat off your brow. So when I was paying for it, it was no problem. Now that you're paying for it, you know the value of that $60. Huh? Now you're going to watch your money. That's why you have kids get jobs. Because when they earn it, then they really appreciate it. That's human nature. That's welfare. They're not earning what they're getting. They haven't earned their house or their apartment, their food, their health care, their dental care, their iPhone. They haven't earned a thing. It's just been given to them. They're like Andre. It doesn't matter how much money goes up in smoke, but if they were working and busting their rear end, then they would appreciate everything. 617-266-6868 is the number. Nancy in Framingham. Thanks for holding, Nancy, and welcome.
2: Good morning, Jeff.
0: Hi, Nancy.
2: My feeling is that welfare in 1947 should never have come on in. It's horrible, horrible. It's been a horrible program. It's been abused immensely. My feeling is I don't care whether you're working or you're not working. You need three tiers of immigration removal. One, to remove this program totally, completely, and get the people out of here. The Somalians that are in Minnesota and everywhere else, even though they didn't commit violent crimes, they came over and illegally. Out they ought to go. And of course, at the third tier system are the ones that commit the real heinous crimes, and out they ought to go. Trump ought to get the buses coming, load them up, and every single one of them get out of here. I vote no on everything about, well, I've been here, I've worked, and blah, blah, blah. I don't want to hear it. They're here. This program should never have been the program, was it the TPS? But anyways, it stinks, it walks, and smells like Democrats and Uniparty, and it ought to be removed totally. Gone forever. We don't need to be a charity for every country coming in here for our welfare system.
0: Oh, Nancy, you're not 100. You're 1,000% correct. And let me just, because we have an example now, an actual example. And I feel very bad. I really do for the people of Venezuela. They recently had a massive earthquake. Some are saying 7.5 magnitude. Some are saying 7.2. Anyway, whatever. It was above 7. And it hit the capital, Caracas, and it hit it hard. And they don't have housing infrastructure the way we have here. These homes were designed 40, 50 years ago. They're shabby. The communists did nothing to modernize them. So when that 7.2, 5, whatever the magnitude was, hit, building after building after building just collapsed. Okay, it's a humanitarian catastrophe. Hundreds are dead. Hundreds more are missing. Now, under TPS, temporary protected status, in theory, Venezuelans who've lost their homes and it will take years to rebuild, or people in certain areas of Venezuela has been absolutely decimated, the factories have collapsed, the whole towns have collapsed. So they're saying, look, we're refugees now. Because of this natural disaster, we can qualify for TPS, temporary protected status, and come to America for, say, 18 months or 2 years. Now, my argument is don't bring them in. I'm not trying to be cold-hearted. I don't think we should bring them in. Because we know you bring them in, they're going to be here forever. Help Venezuela rebuild. Trump says they're going to send in some aid to help out the UN, the world. help them rebuild their country, and let them stay in their own country. I don't think it's even good for that country to let them, you know, look, in Haiti, the people that were coming here were doctors, lawyers, professionals, teachers, nurses. That's why so many of them work as nursing assistants. So we emptied out the best, that you know, the cream of the crop from Haiti and other countries to come here. They mooch off of our welfare system. So it's bad for us, but it's also bad for the country they're leaving, because their best people are coming here. So to me, in the wake of this massive earthquake, instead of bringing Venezuelans into the United States, leave them there, help rebuild their country, and let them stay there. Just because there's an earthquake doesn't entitle them to come into our country. Am I wrong?
2: I don't even want them here. I'm sorry about the earthquake. That's too bad. That's life. Life isn't a bowl of cherries. So therefore, they ought to stay there. And actually, if you gave them education help, sending Americans, some people down there to help them build, like teach them how to build, that would be a better idea.
0: Bingo. Bingo. You nailed it, Nancy. You absolutely nailed it. 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Right? You know the expression? You give a man a fish, you fed him for a day. You teach a man how to fish, you fed him for life.
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6: Traveling into downtown, the Tobin Bridge inbound, you're backed up toward the center span. The Aiken Bridge barely moving, getting into the O'Neill Tunnel. Inside the O'Neill Tunnel southbound, the right lane is closed between Purchase Street and South Station. Also, the off-ramp to South Station closed because of the World Cup. We'll have our down-ramps filled in, 93 Astoria Drive, Airport Tunnel, you're backed up to Logan. Metro West, bike eastbound a bit sluggish, approaching 128 Weston, then passing Fenway Park. North of town, 93 South slows Mystic Ave Medford to the Leverett Connector. 128 southbound congested, routes 4 and 225 in Lexington towards Chapel Road Waltham. Northbound on 120, there are delays from 95 in Peabody up to Route 114. Route 3 southbound reduced speeds after Route 62 in Bedford to the ramps at 120 in Burlington. Route 1 south, a light cycle delay at the Jug Handle in Peabody. South of town expressway, northbound packed into Ponset Circle of Southampton Street. HOV lane busy once you pass the gas tank at 16 minutes into Boston. Southbound expressway busy from Columbia Road down toward Furnacebrook Parkway. 22 minutes, tunnel to the split. A reminder, HOV lane southbound opens at 1 o'clock this afternoon for the World Cup. Traveling Route 3 southbound, you slow from Route 18 in Weymouth, passing the Derby Street lane drop in Hingham. Lower 93 south, reduced speeds coming off the expressway to Route 37 in Braintree, then passing Route 24 in Randolph. 24 north, you tap the brakes to Randolph Merge. 95 north slows from 152 and up Attleboro to 495 Mansfield. Then from the Dedham Shore passing Canton, the ramps at 128-93. Check in the MBTA. Shuttle buses replace Blue Line service between Orion Heights and Wonderland because of an overhead wire issue near Revere Beach. And there are delays of the 15 minutes on the Green Line on the B branch because of a car blocking the track near Warren Street. 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
5: Now, the Long Home Weather Channel forecast.
7: We made it to the weekend. And if you have outdoor plans, be prepared for some rain today, but our rain chances diminish over the weekend. There's a very weak cold front on the way. The showers are scattered, but occasionally some thunder, especially during the afternoon. You may hear some thunder. 80 the high this afternoon. Tomorrow, partly cloudy with just a few showers, 78 the high. And Sunday, no rain at all. Blue skies and temperatures feeling like it's late June, near 80 Sunday. I'm meteorologist Terry Smith from the Weather Channel on the Voice of Boston, AM 680 WRKO.
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0: 920 on the great WRKO. Jeff Cooner, Austin's Bulldozer. 617-266-6868. Rob in North Andover. Thanks for holding, Rob, and welcome. Rob, do we
1: good
0: have
1: morning.
0: You?
1: Good morning. Good morning. Yes.
0: Yes, Rob.
1: Good
0: go morning. Ahead, How my friend.
1: All right. So very briefly, temporary, they need to all go. The word temporary means temporary. Doesn't mean permanent. Very basic. You want to call me a racist? You can. Not you. Whatever. My wife is black. My kids are black and white. I am not a racist. But temporary is temporary. They need to go. We can't afford to feed our American citizens, and we're giving these people everything under the health. Let me back up to the dentist, the woman that spoke about the dentist.
0: Yes.
1: I'm semi-retired. I tried to go, not to, and that hit a nerve, no pun intended. So I tried to get on a group, a new dentist plan. So it costs hundreds of dollars to get on it, and then it hardly covers you for anything. $1,500 for a crown, you know, cavities are $300-$400. By the time you leave, you're broke. My friend who works has a brand new $50,000 truck. He's in Mass Health, all free dental. He gets food stamps, and he makes twice as much as I make. I mean, it just doesn't make any sense. It's just crazy. It's crazy, and it's ridiculous. They just need to get out. You know, we did what we did for them, and they need to go back. And if that sounds rude, then maybe it's rude, but that's reality.
0: Well, you know, Rob, if somebody came into your house, and it was supposed to be for temporary, or whatever, a couple of months, and it turns into 5 years, and you fed them, and you clothed them, and you paid all the electricity for them, and you took care of all their health care and all their dental, and if they did work, they kept all the money, they never paid you anything, didn't pay you for rent, didn't pay you for food, didn't pay you for anything, the utilities, nothing. And then after 5 years, you say, you know, your house is rebuilt, it's time for you to go back. And they say to you, you're a racist. You're a racist. How dare you kick me out of your house? Honestly, what would your response be?
1: That's just liberalism. That's communist. And that's just an excuse, a basic excuse. And people are buying into it. And we continue to suffer. And just to switch gears real quick, I just want to go to Trump real quick, change subject just for a minute. You know, gas prices have dropped a little, but when are these food prices going to go down?
0: I agree. He's got to get inflation down. He's got to get energy down. And hopefully that's going to get food down. But you're right. Food is still way too expensive. I agree with you completely, Rob. Rob, thank you very much for that call. Right. But just to, you know, go back to my analogy with Rob. So someone who was supposed to stay in your house for a couple of months ends up staying for 5 years. And they've been eating your food. You've been paying their bills, their utilities. You know, you've been taking care of them, their clothes, their health care, their dental. You've been paying everything for them. And after 5 years, you go, look, I'm sorry. Your house is rebuilt. It's time to go back. This was only supposed to be a couple months. It ended up being, you know, 60 months. I'm going broke. I can't afford it. Now, wouldn't you expect them to say thank you at a bare minimum? Thank you? No, they call you racist and say, how dare you kick me out of your house? So my answer would be, Rob is very polite. I would be honestly blank off. I'm sorry. Get the blank out of my house, you ingrate. That would be my answer. You're an ingrate. Get the hell out of here. I do all this for you and your family, and this is how you pay me back? So that should be our response. Well, you're a racist. You can call me whatever you want, buddy. You're a freeloader. Get the hell out of here. 617-266-6868. Jose in Quincy. Thanks for holding, Jose, and welcome.
2: Good morning, brother. Happy birthday to the United States 250.
0: God bless you. Yes.
2: Jeff, before I make the checkmate argument on illegal immigration, I just want to piggyback off something you said about your son working. One of the proudest days of my life was when my son got a job and he was at a supermarket. I went to pick him up 10 o'clock at night. He didn't know I was watching, but he was collecting the carriages in the parking lot with an orange vest on, 14, 15 years old, 16, whatever it was. I was almost crying. I was so proud, Jeff. He was working. He was working. But let me get to this illegal immigration.
0: Jose, please, can you? I promise I'll give you all the time in the world. You know, I teared up. Just like you, I teared up. When I saw him, I have to be careful because if I give away his uniform, people will know where he's going to work. But when I saw him with his uniform, and like you, I was waiting to pick him up, and I saw him working inside, you know, the building, and I saw him interacting with staff members and customers, I just started to tear up. I said, my boy, look at him. When I adopted him, he was so small. He was 18 months, and you know, just like the way you reacted, you know, he's big, he's strong, he's confident, he's got a job, he's going to start learning to provide for himself, become a man slowly. It's a very special feeling. I know exactly what you're saying. Jose, can you please hang on? I want you to deliver your checkmate argument. We're up against it. We're going to come right back to Jose. Your calls, don't touch that dial.
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0: 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Kelly, how are you?
1: Good morning, Jeff. 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
0: 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Okay, let's go right to Jose, right back to Jose in Quincy. He is now going to deliver the checkmate argument. Jose, let her rip, my friend.
2: Jeff, I want you to imagine you're sitting in a third world country in a cinder block home. I don't care. Pick the country. I'll just throw it out there. Ecuador. You get a bright idea, you want to be an American, you want to migrate, you want to immigrate. You get on a strange shuttle bus to the capital city. You go in a building you've never seen before. You want to do things right. You get your application, you barely know how to fill it out. Now, we know the third world is full with leeches that want to take advantage of us, but it's also filled with good, honest people. Now, somehow, you find the building, you get your application on file. I'll just speed up the story. A couple years go by, you're studying English. You're studying a trade. Why? Because when your time comes, you want to prove yourself to be worthy of being an American and being let in. Two more years go by. You're mastering your trade. Now you're getting pretty good in English. You want to have the interview in English to prove yourself. Your application is making its way up the stack of millions of people just like you. Seems like you have no chance. You're almost at the top of the list, Jeff. 7 years go by. You're taking medical exams. You're taking English proficiency exams. Why should we give you an interview? This is why. You're almost to the top, Jeff. Biden opens the border and 20 million leeches come in and they get transported to the city of their choice and all this free money and benefits. Now, if you want to flood a country with third world immigrants, why not take it off the list of legal applicants? We all know why, because they're not going to be dependent on the government. They proved themselves. The leeches that went through the border under Biden, they're always going to be dependent on the government, and the government can control them. So why can't you take them off the list of legal applicants, Jeff? Take the floor, Jeff.
0: It's checkmate. You know, or if you want to use a tennis analogy, game, set, and match. You nailed it. And by the way, that used to be our immigration system. People would learn English. They would do a criminal background check, a health check. They'd have a trade, or they could develop a trade or a skill. And they were itching to come to this country to contribute, to assimilate, to work, to produce, to become an American.

0: Thanks for holding, James, and welcome.
1: No problem. Thank you. I just want to tell you what I've been through this winter. So Christmas Eve, I had a heart attack. New Year's Day, I had a heart attack.
0: I am sorry. You had a heart attack on Christmas Eve and on New Year's Day?
1: And New Year's Day, while I was in the hospital from the first one, and then I had a third heart attack. So three heart attacks in a month. And my work did help me out a little bit, but not much. What I'm getting at is I tried to go to the system for help, financial, fuel assistance, whatever. I got told no. I made too much money. I'm like, I'm not making any money right now. I had just experienced three heart attacks. And then when my work money ran out, I was supposed to, get a note from the doctor to go back to work. He would not give me a note to go back to work. And the state, Massachusetts, wouldn't give me no money. No nothing. No fuel assistance, no food, nothing. And then I had to find a doctor to write me a letter to get back to work. And he did it, but he said, I'm a ticking time bomb. And I'm in construction, Just letting you know that the welfare system failed me big time. And I'm American. Worked 30 years in construction.
0: I am so sorry. James, let me ask you this, and I think we know the answer, but I got to ask you. If you said, I'm an illegal, I've had three heart attacks, but I'm not James from Worcester. Say I'm, Joe Blow from, Mexico. I think they would have taken care of you, James. Am I wrong?
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8: Looking out on Metro West, Pike eastbound sluggish approaching 120 in Weston, then passing Fenway Park. 495 Logan Airport, 32 minutes. Downtown, tow bridge is backed up inside the City Square Tunnel, the Zagan Bridge crawling into the O'Neill Tunnel. Inside the O'Neill Tunnel southbound, the right lane is closed between Purchase Street and South Station. Also, the off-ramp to South Station closed because of the World Cup. Inside the O'Neill Tunnel northbound, disabled vehicle on the off-ramp to Storrow Drive. Lever Darren Rippermans filled in from top to bottom. The airport tunnel's backed up to Logan. Looking north of the city, 93 South slowing Mystic Ave Medford to Lever Connector. State line to Boston, 36 minutes. 128 southbound congested North Ave Wakefield to 93. 2A Lexington toward Chapella Road Waltham. 3 south reduced speeds at the ramps to 120 in Burlington. Route 1 south a light cycle delay at the Jug Handle and Peabody. South of town expressway northbound a parking lot, Freeport Street to Southampton Street. HOV lane busy at the exit. 16 minutes into the city. Southbound the expressway, busy Columbia Road down toward DuPont Circle, Granite Avenue to Fernsbrook Parkway. 20 minutes, tunnel to the split. A reminder, HOV lane southbound the expressway opens at 1 o'clock this afternoon for the World Cup. Route 3 southbound slows Route 18 to Weymouth to the Derby Street Lane drop in Hingham. Lower 93 south, reduced speeds coming off the expressway to Route 37 in Braintree, then passing Route 24 in Randolph. 24 north, to tap the brakes, the Randolph merge. 95 north slows Deventry overpassing Camden to the ramps at 128-93. 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You wouldn't take someone else's prescription. So-

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1: Now, the Long Home Weather Channel forecast.
2: Starting off the weekend with some wet weather as a slow-moving front makes its way across New England. Showers are scattered, occasionally some thunderstorms, but you'll also see some sunshine. Temperatures near 80 today. We may get a brief shower overnight, and tomorrow, a few showers, not much rain, 78 the high. Sunday, your outdoor plans are in fine shape. Sunny and dry near 80 Sunday. I'm meteorologist Terry Smith from the Weather Channel on the Voice of Boston, AM 680 WRKO.
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0: Schooner, Boston's Bulldozer, and down the stretch we come. 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
1: Good morning. Good morning, Jeff. I want to make an analogy, but a quick point first. You know, the left, every time you talk about illegal immigration, illegals coming in, they're so compassionate. Oh, they're just trying to have a better life or whatnot. They don't care. That's a bunch of BS, because if they were casting illegal ballots for Republicans, it would end so fast. But the analogy I want to make, and I've always made, is if I had a family member, or anybody had a family member with a life-threatening disease that needed surgery, but you didn't have the money, $100,000 surgery, they're going to die if they don't get it. I go out and I rob a bank because I'm at my wit's end, and I get caught. Now, are they going to say, well, you know what? He had a family member that was going to die if he didn't get this money. No, I'm going to jail immediately. I'm going to prison. So it's no different than them coming and stealing from the taxpayers, in my mind, when you think about it.
0: Oh, you're dead on. I love the analogy. I think it's an absolutely brilliant analogy. You see, Sal, you're dead on. Don't get me wrong. You're like not 100. You're 1,000% correct. The reason why a lot of people, like for many on the left, it goes above their head is they don't see welfare as theft. See, we used to see welfare as theft. Again, there are some people who really deserve it and they need it. I understand. I'm talking about, you know, able-bodied people mooching off the system. That's theft. Okay. They now have turned it into an entitlement. No. You have a right to other people's money. That, by the way, Trump came out with a brilliant statement. I don't know if you saw it, Sal, where he said the Democratic Party is now a communist party. He said they're running communist candidates. The communist candidates have won. They're winning. And he said, I've been gearing for this battle my whole life. I've been waiting for this. He said, I knew this was going to happen. And he said, what is the essence of communism? This gets to our point, that people are entitled to everything and everyone owes them something. Well, he says, you don't have the right to take it from other people because they earned it. You see, that's the communist mentality. It's theft. That's what welfare is for these, you know, leeches and parasites, able-bodied people. It's theft. But the left has convinced people, no, you have a right to a house. You have a right to health care. You have a right to free dental care. You have a right to $2,000 every month cash money. You have a right to a free phone, three catered meals a day, literally three catered meals a day. You have the right to free heating and free air conditioning and free electricity. No, let Sal pay for it. Let the Cooner man pay for it. Let all the taxpayers pay for it. So you're right. You know, I don't care how dire your situation is. You don't have a right to my money because you're right. It's stealing. And if I was to rob a bank to save a family member's life, you'd still put me in jail. Why? Because it's stealing. Sal, do you think the American people understand what you and I are talking about? Do they support us? Or do you think in the end they support all these illegals getting free benefits and free money?
1: Well, the problem is when you see stuff on the internet, it's the young people, it's the generation coming up that's been indoctrinated in the universities. They just don't get it. Luckily, a majority of people get it, but I fear that maybe in my lifetime, I'm 55 years old, that these people are going to be the ones running the country, and that's a scary thought. So things have to change. Things have to change, Jeff. Do you remember Martha Coakley saying that it's not illegal to be illegal?
0: Yes.
1: In this country. Now I'm compassionate, so I'm saying it's not illegal to be illegal. That's how crazy these people are, Jeff.
0: Sal, have a really nice weekend, my friend. All right, let's squeeze one more in. Kenny in Weston. Kenny, I hate to do this to you. One full minute. The floor is yours. Go.
2: Right. Thank you, Jeff. So, Jeff, I got a client. Her daughter lives in Newton. And make a long story short, I mean, they're liberal women. They're wonderful clients of mine. But she was telling me the other day, I had her in the car, she's talking about she had a girl cleaning for her, illegal. But she whacked the dog going out the door, goes to Mass General and claims that the dog bit her and scratched her. The doctor, no such thing. The doctor's cleared. Yet, she went out and got an immigration lawyer and got $11,000 from USAA. They just paid off. They didn't fight it, nothing. So they scanned the system. And furthermore, let me tell you one thing right now. The Democrats, the gangsters got nothing over on them. I mean, let me tell you. I mean, they are. And I listen. And by the way, shout out to Sean O'Brien. I saw him last week at an event. A great guy. And he's a big supporter of the president. He just thinks that Trump is like it. You know, and I said, amen. So... He's a great guy.
0: You're right on Sean O'Brien, and you're definitely right. I mean, honestly, the mob has nothing on these Democrats. They have nothing on them. It's true. It's highway robbery. I mean, it's highway robbery. And notice, Kenny, they're shameless. That's the thing. I mean, they swindle our money, and they're just shameless. Like, again, like they're entitled to it. Like, it's their money. It's just incredible. You know, no one's going to respect you if you don't respect yourself. We have to start respecting ourselves as a country again. We have to have, you know, that's why Trump is so big on this 250th anniversary, and I'm with him all the way. We have to restore American pride and self-respect. And we, the taxpayers, you know, we got to restore our pride, our self-respect. It's our money, not their money. Bye-bye.
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5: On this Friday, a few weeks ago, I picked up Mao Zedong's Little Red Book. It's a first edition, very hard to get. 1966, printed in China, exported here. And there's a stamp in it by the U.S. Customs Authority saying, yeah, it's okay for you to have it, but we don't endorse the communistic principles of Mao Zedong. Now in the House of Representatives, we are going to have at least 10 communists, probably more, as three very, very left-wing people have just been elected from New York City. Now, most Americans, they hear communists, it doesn't mean much to them. 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
6: I'm Nicole Davis with a quick check of the stories trending right now on WBZ News Radio 1030. The World Cup has been a huge boon for local businesses, but it's also apparently great for the state's coffers, and not just because of the visitors. According to the Salem News, even players competing in the World Cup games based in Massachusetts have to pay the state's 5% personal income tax. That includes the 4% millionaire's tax surtax for those who might qualify. The Department of Revenue says it also counts for staff, trainers, and coaches who come to play here in the Bay State for the World Cup. And in Rhode Island, there's officially a new law on the books about supermarket self-checkouts. This week, Governor Dan McKee signing the Restrictions on Self-Service Checkout Stations Act. It requires all grocery stores to have one lane staffed by a person for every three open self-checkouts. It also requires one manual cashier lane to always be open. This so stores can be in compliance with the Americans with Disabilities Act. I'm Nicole Davis.
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8: Starting with the ride south of town, Expressway northbound, stop and go Freeport Street to Southampton Street. Southbound Expressway, busy Columbia Road, then the ponds at Circle, Granite Avenue, to at Ferns Brook Parkway. Reminder, the HOV lane southbound is going to open at 1 o'clock this afternoon for the World Cup. Route 3 southbound delays begin Route 18 in Weymouth to the Derby Street lane drop in Hingham. Lower 93 south, reduced speeds passing Route 24 in Randolph. 24 north, you tap the brakes, the Randolph merge. 95 north, a bit slow, Dedham Shore passing Canton to the ramps at 12893. North of town, 93 southbound slows prior to Sullivan Square, Charlestown to the Levert connector. Driving on 128 southbound is congested from Main Street Linfield to 93. 2A in Lexington to a crash involving a school bus near Trapel Road, Waltham. Northbound on 128, a vehicle has gone off the road at the end of the on-ramp from Route 2 in Lexington. 3 south reduced speeds at the ramps to 128 in Burlington. Route 1 south, a light cycle delay at the Jug Handle and Peabody. Coming into the city with the Tonebridge inbound is backed up inside the City Square Tunnel, the Zagan Bridge crawling into the O'Neill Tunnel. That's because in the O'Neill Tunnel southbound, the right lane is closed between Purchase Street and South Station, and the off-ramp to South Station closed because of the World Cup. Inside the O'Neill Tunnel northbound, stable motorcycle on the off-ramp to Storrow Drive. Levert down-ramp remains filled in from 93 to Storrow Drive, and the airport tunnels, they're backed up to Logan. Metro West Pike eastbound, that's a bit sluggish, approaching 128, as well as approaching Fenway Park. Checking the MBTA, shuttle buses replacing Blue Line service between Orion Heights and Wonderland because of an overhead wire issue near Revere Beach. And the delays of the 15 minutes on the Red Line because of a stable train near North Quincy. 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From the WRKO Traffic Center, I'm Andy Carboni.
7: Now, the Long Home Weather Channel forecast.
9: Made it to the weekend. And if you have outdoor plans, be prepared for some rain today. But our rain chances diminish over the weekend. There's a very weak cold front on the way. The showers are scattered, but occasionally some thunder, especially during the afternoon. You may hear some thunder. 80 the high this afternoon. Tomorrow, partly cloudy with just a few showers. 78 the high. And Sunday, no rain at all. Blue skies and temperatures feeling like it's late June. Near 80 Sunday. I'm meteorologist Terry Smith from the Weather Channel on the Voice of Boston, AM 680 WRKO.

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1: As Tucker mentioned earlier, all three major indices have turned positive for the day as we close in on the noon hour. We've got the Dow, S&P, and NASDAQ all up approximately a third of 1%. We're going to take a quick break here, and when we come back, Paul LaMonica from Barron's joins us next.
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12: Hi there, it's Morgan Freeman. I'm here to talk to you about a serious heart condition that's often missed, ATTR cardiac amyloidosis. It's a condition that can disrupt your life with fatigue, shortness of breath, and carpal tunnel. If left untreated, ATTR-CM may become serious, leading to a shorter lifespan. If you are experiencing these symptoms or have ATTR-CM, talk to your doctor to learn more. 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
0: Breaking business and financial news first throughout the day, only here.

0: Scott, he's a congressional candidate. Scott Wiener. But it's not that Scott Wiener. What's the other Wiener's name? Why am I blanking on that? Carlos Danger.
1: Anthony.
0: Anthony Wiener. A lot of Wieners out there. Well, this is Scott Wiener. And
2: hot dog, we have a Wiener!
0: Hot dog, hot dog, hot diggity dog. So Scott Wiener is a U.S. congressional candidate, and he's Jewish, and he changed his stance on everything to appease these people. Like, you know, any support he had for Israel, any pride he had, he put it down. He cast it aside. He said, I'll repeat whatever talking points are going to help me. And this is the problem. If you worship at the altar of politics, like Chuck Schumer, like this guy Scott Wiener, this is the issue you run into. So then he goes out for dinner and he starts getting harassed by these Free Palestine activists. These activists with the watermelon icons in their Twitter profiles. These activists, I'm using air quotes because they are vandals most of the time and they are agents of chaos. And they're harassing him, telling him he's not welcome. And many people online were reposting it and just reiterating the fact that it's almost like it doesn't matter what you say about Israel. The fact that you were Jewish is the unforgivable part to these people. These people that you were trying so hard to placate and to fawn over and to, oh, I hear you, I see you, I'm in the movement with you, I understand the pain that you're feeling, I understand that you want your voices to be heard, and I stand side by side with you. Those people that you are twisting yourself into a pretzel to make happy, they don't care what you have to say about Bibi Netanyahu. They don't care what criticisms you have for Israel. They don't like you because you're Jewish. And isn't that so sad? That you didn't decide to just stay true to yourself and to your principles, and instead you tried to make these people happy, because it's not enough. It's not enough. And when you look at Alyssa Slotkin and her criticisms of Hakeem, I think she's onto something. Now let's play Hakeem's response to it. This is Cut 5. This is on CNN.
3: Well, listen, what's in front of us right now is we got to do everything to take back control of the House of Representatives. That's actually the moment that we're in. And House Democrats have been very clear that we are going to continue to relentlessly focus on making our case to the American people, drive down the high cost of living, fix our broken health care system, and clean up corruption. I have no idea what Alyssa Slotkin was talking about.
0: I have no idea. Well, that's a problem right there. You should probably talk to her. Do you have her number? This is why when people get so bent out of shape when, like, Trump has a big fight with Bill Cassidy, and then the next day there's progress on that front, like they have a brother off. Hey, brother, don't call me brother, brother. I'm not your brother. And they have this big fight. And I guess Trump called Bill Cassidy a lunatic. And what he said to Republicans, I don't blame him. He was like, I'm already dealing with all this BS from the media and from Democrats who are on the side of Iran. Now you guys are trying to make me look bad with this vote? You kidding? You can't be helpful.
4: Let me tell you something, brother.
0: And Cassidy's just mad that he feels as though Trump stabbed him in the back. But Trump isn't appeasing these rhinos anymore. He's not, you know, he's not dealing with it anymore. It's like, if you're not going to play ball, if you're not going to be part of the team, you're out of here. And Bill Cassidy's still bent out of shape about that.
4: Brother.
0: But one of the reasons, thank you, Hulk. Rest in peace. One of the reasons I don't have an issue with that kind of fighting, Taylor, is sometimes I think it's cathartic. Sometimes I think that energy of, like, we're mad. But Taylor and I do it sometimes. Every once in a while, be simmering. And not on the air most of the time, but we'll have a little moment where we get a little heated. And then it's like you know what it's like, Taylor? It's like you got the lid on the teapot and you take it off and you let the steam out. And then you can kind of resettle, go back and balance it out. That sometimes happens. What the Democrats' problem is that they've been avoiding that and denying that infighting at all costs. And there's a reason why, though. It's because their infighting is about things that are a lot less fixable than our stuff. Our stuff, like, we might fight over the budget, we might fight over Iran, and you might say, well, that's a big thing. It is a big thing. But what they're fighting about is, like, ideologies. They're fighting about one side hates America and one side doesn't. That's harder to fix. Harder to find middle ground when it's like, I hate capitalism. Okay.

0: just saying sounds.
1: I don't know, Hakeem. Go back to the $4 gas. $4.20. Just keep lying about the gas. That's all you got at this point. Just keep going with that. You know, I noticed there's a change happening with the reflecting pool. Trump said that some vandals used a box cutter or some sort of sharp object and slashed the newly restored pool and then dumped fertilizer into the water. And for a while there was all these reports out. They were trying to gaslight us into thinking, no, that's not what happened. Trump's exaggerating. Well, now they got 6 people in custody for vandalizing the pool. It really is such a sickness. And Trump said it too. Let's play Trump responding to this. This is cut 11.
2: We caught some people vandalizing our beautiful reflecting pool. We have the reflecting pool. They took a box cutter or something very sharp. And can you imagine? Where did these people come up with this? And they threw a little fertilizer in the water, which is not good. Fertilizer doesn't go well with water. Clear, beautiful water doesn't work well. But they caught them. They actually caught them, and those guys have some problems ahead of them. But they did some damage. But it looks beautiful. I just looked at it, Doug, and it looks beautiful. And they're going to fix it. They cut the bottom with a knife and pulled it and tried to do it as much damage as possible. These are sick people.
1: Yeah. He's right. And, you know, I just said that quote, some men just want to watch the world burn. Some people just want to ruin things. A lot of this activism, a lot of this resistance, as they call it, is just people who want to ruin stuff.
2: These people are crazy.
1: It's like the lady who emptied out the Knicks garbage can. People just want to throw trash. They want to throw crap everywhere. They want to ruin stuff. They want to be gross. They want to be miserable. They want to make everybody else miserable. They want to ruin anything nice, anything joyous, anything fun. And that desire, that compulsion to destroy things should be very concerning. And instead, what the press concerns themselves with is the algae blooms are because of climate change, which we studied the water. And what Trump should really be concerned about is the thing that he's denied this whole time, which is climate change. You know what you guys should be studying? What's going on in the minds of these lonely, pathetic freaks that has led them to this point where they're marching toward the reflecting pool to pull up the bottom of it to make them feel whole? You should be studying. You should be doing case studies into what kind of psychosis someone has to be under to do this kind of crap.
3: It doesn't take a hell of a lot of humility to just stand back and say, you know what? I don't like the guy that came up with this.
1: It looks
3: that
1: nice.
3: Looks good.
1: Yeah.

wonderful Friday and Ask Dr. Jesse Friday. Remember, if you miss any part of the show, you can download it. iHeart, Spotify, iTunes. Dear Jesse, my husband and I left Annapolis after, or just left Annapolis after dropping my daughter off for her first year at the Naval Academy. That's cool. This year, the female plebs were required to get short haircuts, and I got mine cut in solidarity. What are your thoughts on female haircuts in the military? My husband and I about died watching our hair hit the floor, but I'm actually kind of liking it after a couple days. All right, first of all, I have no doubt you're a dime either way. He does not like your hair short, and you need to grow it back out. I think that's really sweet. You cut it short once for your daughter. Really sweet. Good work. Pat on the back for you. Go ahead and let that grow out again. I'm just letting you know in case he won't. He doesn't like it short. That's one. Two, the military. And I'm going to, when I say this, it will undoubtedly offend so many people. Too bad, so sad. The military, like the business world, is a man's world. That doesn't mean women don't have a place in it. That's ridiculous. I'm not saying that. But it is a man's world. You are entering a testosterone-driven male environment. And I've known many women in the business world, like Carol Roth. You know, Carol Roth comes on here, and she was a recovering investment banker. Do you know what an investment banker world is? Pure testosterone-driven world. Do you know how a woman has to operate in that world? Like a man.